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many a night the Grateful Dead would end their show with that tune. Tonight, we start it here on the Night Jams radio program. Good evening. My name's Kevin Cubberly. I'm going to be here till 10 o'clock, as we are each and every Tuesday. You are tuned in to the Night Jams. Yes, that was the Grateful Dead, live from Madison Square Garden, September the 10th, 1991, with special guest Branford Marsalis. And as I famously tell the story, the Grateful Dead played 9 shows that September at Madison Square Garden. I got to 7 of the 9, and I missed that one. That was the one to get to. It was a Tuesday night, and you know, who'd have thunk? A Tuesday night, and they bring out Branford Marsalis. If that's one to track down, my friends. He sits in for the entire show, and man, there are just keeper versions of every tune that they played that night. So, well, welcome. We have a couple different lights. That was Turn On Your Love Light, and inspired by Mike Ain. Mike did a fantastic show last night, especially hour number 2, and he stuck the original version of Love Light into his second set. And I heard that, and I'm like, you know what? I know what I'm starting my show with. So thanks, Mike. If you missed that, go to wdbrfm.org, click on the archive link, and hit Roadside Attractions. You will not be disappointed. Well, a very chilly morning turned into an incredible day. Wow. Currently 50 and fair degrees here in beautiful Hunterdon County. The forecast looks amazing for the next bunch of days. Everybody's been saying it, but yeah, we're looking at sunny, we're looking at clear skies, and we're looking at highs in the 60s and 70s. So we have a perfect autumnal week here, folks. First bit of precipitation looks like Sunday. So that could change, of course. So get out and make the most of the next bunch of days. All right. Well, if you want to drop me a line, I would love to hear from you. Let me know how you're doing. WDBRhost@comcast.net is the way to do that. I am going to say some words that I never thought I would say on the Night Jams radio program. Up next, I have a song from Belinda Carlisle. Yes, a 1989 pop hit from her Runaway Horses record we're gonna play here, called Leave a Light On. I was reading an interview with George Harrison, and it turns out that George Harrison plays on this 1989 cut from Belinda Carlisle. He actually plays on a couple cuts on this record. And he describes his slide guitar work on this tune as the greatest piece of slide guitar work he's ever done. That's what he felt about what we're going to hear next. So, of course, I got to play a Belinda Carlisle record. It's a very poppy 80s sound with George Harrison. But see what you think. Harrison thinks it's his best work. Belinda Carlisle's husband is a film producer and did a film for George Harrison's film company, and that's how they kind of knew each other. And she called him up, and the producer wanted a distinctive, well-known guitarist on this track, and I think they got one. So here is Belinda Carlisle with special guest George Harrison on the Night Jams.

0: There's little Mark Knopfler for you from his Shangri-La record, Dunnigan's Gone. And before that, George Harrison sitting in with Belinda Carlisle from Runaway Horses. That came out in 1989, and that tune was called Leave a Light On. What'd you think? I mean, it was good. I don't know. I think George just wanted us to play Belinda Carlisle on the night jams. I don't know. Well, there you have it. He's got another one, too, on there. She does a song called Deep, Deep Ocean. Maybe we'll get to that. I don't know. He doesn't really... it's not his distinctive standout part, but... Anyway, this is the Night Jams radio program. I want to say hey to Adele up in the cold, chilly Poconos, and Sarah from Titusville, saying she didn't mind the pop so much, which is good. I mean, we get everything on the air here, but yeah, I never really expected to be announcing a Belinda Carlisle song. There we are. Brandy Carlisle, that's different. Well, she's in the Hall of Fame, right? With the Go-Go's. Whatever that means. All right. Well, let's get to some more familiar terra firma. With here's Phish going back to Halloween 2009 from the Empire Polo Club in Indio, California. Festival 8, where they did the entire Rolling Stones. Exile on Main Street. Good stuff. Here they are, those boys from Vermont on the Night Jams.
1: Saw you stretched out in room 1009 with a smile on your face.

0: There's a little fish doing the Rolling Stones. Some Justice, I think. Shine a Light. Again, that was from Festival 8, which took place on Halloween 2009. You know, Fish, they always, I think they still do it. They usually do a cover album on Halloween. I know they did Remain in Light from Talking Heads. I know they did Quadrophenia. I think they did the White Album. I know they did Waiting for Columbus at one point, and then Exile on Main Street. There's a few more in there that I know they did. I just can't remember now. Probably Dark Side of the Moon. Everybody did that one. But there you go. It sounds pretty good, actually, if you... you know, there's horns and some fun stuff. Trey's voice actually sounded pretty good on that one, which is unusual for me. I'm not a huge fan of his voice, but unmistakably Fish, that's for sure. All right. Well, it is 8:30 in the evening, and I'm going to play some announcements and let you hear some promos, and we'll be right back with Miss Nora's pick. I am happy to report that Miss Nora is back home. Just came home about an hour ago. Surprised me and said that she was taking the train and to pick her up in Annandale. So she got from JFK to Annandale through rush hour in about 2.5 hours. That's pretty good. Taking mass transit. There you go, folks. It's possible. All right. Well, this is the Night Jams radio program. We'll be right back.
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0: What a superstar lineup that is.

on the Harrison and the this Elvis Presley tune. I wasn't even aware that he did it. So we're gonna play this cut from The Essential, Elvis Presley. Miss Nora's pick for this Night Jams radio program number 331.

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When we kiss, it's fever with thy flaming youth. Fever.

sizzle, but what a lovely way to burn. What a lovely way.

There's some live Bruce Springsteen for you. That was recorded on the Ghost of Tom Joad tour. He released that officially on the live series Stripped Down. That's Bobby Jean, one of the best songs on the Born in the USA record. And for my money, probably one of Clarence Clemons' best saxophone solos, that studio version that's on that record. Not my favorite record, but there are a couple songs on there. The ones that weren't released as singles, I think he released something like seven. The ones that weren't released as singles were the far superior cuts on that record. I'm thinking of specifically No Surrender, Downbound Train, and Bobby Jean. And I think that would be, I think that leaves maybe two songs that I didn't mention that weren't released as singles. So, all right, well, I am going to play one of a song that I wrote. It's on the Slewfoot Project's Torn record. A pretty decent breakup song, but reimagined through the world of computers, and comes out a pretty decent R&B song. I didn't realize I could write R&B music. I usually just write depressing folk ballads, but this one is called Risk to Fall, and it's, like I said, it's on the Slewfoot Project's second record, and they eliminated the last verse, which I take a little offense at, because I worked hard on that last verse, and I think it pulls the song together, but anyway, I'm not going to argue with the computer, but check this out. This is another one I could use some feedback on. See what you think of this one, especially if you know it. I'd be curious to hear what your thoughts are on this reimagined version of the Slewfoot Project's Risk to Fall. Here you go.

0: a little Levon Helm there from Dirt Farmer. That was False-Hearted Lover Blues. Before that, we heard Laura Love, I'm a Given Way. We heard Joss Stone in there, Some Kind of Wonderful. We heard some computer do one of my tunes, Risk to Fall. Hope you enjoyed that one. That's pretty interesting stuff, huh? And Springsteen and Elvis Presley. And that catches us up. But what it doesn't catch us up with is who's checking in. I want to say hey to Murph and Paul from Lawrenceville and my buddy Joel and Bobby, all friends of the show, to go along with Adele and Sarah in the first half of the first set checking in. So thanks, everybody, for hanging out with me tonight. That's going to do it for set number one. Stay tuned for set number two, right around the corner, just after these messages. 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
0: Well, welcome, my friends, to set number two of the Night Jams radio program. I'm Kevin Cubberly, and we got one more hour with you. Thanks for hanging out with me tonight. Hope you're staying nice and cozy. We've dropped into the high 40s. This morning was the low 40s, and it actually gave me a jolt when I walked out of the door. Wasn't expecting it to be that cold, but turned into a beautiful day, and I think the same is in store for us tomorrow, and all week, actually. looking at the forecast here, it's currently 48, but looks like 60s and 70s and sunny and clear all the way through Sunday. So hopefully that doesn't change. I know it often does, but let's make the most of what we got. I like a positive forecast, so I'm going to stay optimistic that it's going to hold true and be more days like today. Just gorgeous. All right. Well, you can drop me a line at wdvrhost@comcast.net. Would love to hear from you. Let me know what you're doing, how you're feeling out there, what your beverage of choice might be. I'm well into Oktoberfests these days. Not quite porter weather yet, though. That's soon. And maybe in a week or so, outside next to a fire pit. Sounds about right. All right, well, let's start this off with little Graham Nash from Songs for Beginners. Haven't heard this one in a while, and I wanted to get some Graham Nash on tonight. But, yeah, keep it tuned to listener and community-supported WDVR and the Night Jams radio program.

Southern man, Mary Clayton there. She famously did the vocal on the Rolling Stones' Gimme Shelter. That's from her eponymous record that came out in 1971, doing Neil Young's Southern Man. Before that, the studio version of the Allman Brothers Band's In Memory of Elizabeth Reed from Idlewild South, 1970. And Graham Nash, Songs for Beginners, the record. And the tune, Chicago, We Can Change the World. This is the Night Jams radio program. And I do apologize, folks. I've lost email for some reason. Can't seem to connect with the old email. So if you reached out to me, I am not able to read it yet. Hopefully that'll change. So we'll see. We still have about 40 minutes left in the Night Jams, and hope I can get to that one. Elizabeth Reed. You know the story behind that? The way I remember it, a cemetery in Macon, Georgia. Dickie Betts used to wander through the cemetery and write tunes, and noticed her name on a tombstone. I think she was born in the early 1800s. And instead of using his real inspiration, which was a secret affair that supposedly he was having, he used the name of that he saw on the tombstone, Elizabeth Reed. That's the way I understand it. If you know something else or heard something different, reach out to me. I might be able to read it. All right. Well, it is 9:21 in the evening, Tuesday evening. It is nice and chilly. It's going to be great sleeping weather this evening, 48 degrees currently. And I want to play a band I haven't played in far too long, a band Lettuce. Going to go back to a live recording I have from 2012 at the Fillmore in San Francisco. This tune's called Jack Flask from the funk jam band Lettuce on the Night Jams.

0: That was some live lettuce there. And another excuse to bring the Slewfoot Project into tonight's show. Ryan Zoidis, the saxophonist for Lettuce, actually is featured on two of the cuts from the second Slewfoot Project record. He's featured on a cut called Old by Kurt Stahl, and he's featured on my song Spaces, featured prominently on the outro on my song Spaces, and just shreds it up. Check that out online if you can. It's all over. It's on Spotify and YouTube and Apple Music and all that stuff. The Slewfoot Project stuff is out there. But check out Spaces for Ryan Zoidis' featured saxophone bit on the outro. It's pretty impressive for sure. All right. Well, one half of set number two in the can. I'm looking at the community bulletin board, and I keep coming back to this Flemington DIY live jazz. I just want you guys to check this out. October 10th, coming up, Luis Ozuria and the Candor Collective is going to be at 26 Stangle Road in Flemington, New Jersey for the live jazz show. You can find out information at flemingtondiy.org/jazz. 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Music starts at 8 p.m. That's in Flemington at Stangle Road. Go to wdvrfm.org. And look at the community bulletin board. There's lots there. But for some reason, that DIY jazz series just always catches my eye. Well, it is 9:30, folks. 9:31, actually. Just flipped. And I'm going to take a little pause for some bottom-of-the-hour announcements. And we're going to come right back with the Animal Liberation Orchestra. 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
0: Hey, did you hear Cross Cuts last week? Yours truly was sitting in for that JK who was down at the beach, the Chowder Fest.

couple jam bands for you there. Spafford, Leave the Light On. Did a bunch of light songs tonight. That one came out, 2018. Before that, ALO, I Love Music from Man of the World, 2009. Well, I want to say hey to Jake, checking in after the long WDVR meeting. I was not at the meeting, obviously. I was here with you. And he'll be on these airwaves tomorrow morning at 6 a.m. And again, tomorrow night at 10 p.m. Starting the day and ending the day with the Night Waves program. All right. Well, it is 9:44 in the evening. We have about 15, 16 minutes to go. And I'm going to play some singer-songwriter type stuff. Why not? I like Patty Griffin. I want to play some something from her 1,000 Kisses record that came out in 2002. Just a great songwriter and a wonderful singer. Always loved this one. This one's called Making Pies. Patty Griffin here on The Night Jams. Thanks for hanging out with me.

is our show for this evening, my friends. Thanks so much for listening to the Night Jams radio program, episode number 331. You just heard some Townes Van Zandt from the Nashville Sessions, Rex's Blues, Gillian Welch, David Rawlings, Red Clay Halo before that from Time the Revelator, the Waylon Jennies for Miss Nora, who is sleeping quite soundly already after just getting back from Italy. Send that one out to her. That song always makes me think of her. And Patty Griffin starting that set off with Making Pies. I will be back next Tuesday from 8 to 10 as usual. Hope you have a wonderful week. Get outside and enjoy that beautiful fall weather. Stay warm tonight, especially you folks up in the mountains. 30s, I'm hearing from Adele. Wow. Well, thanks for supporting us, keeping us on the air. It's a little Modesky, Schofield, Martin, and Wood in the background doing that Doors tune from 2014's Juice. I'm going to say goodnight. Stay tuned for Dave. It's our thing. Good night, everybody.

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Good evening, everybody. Welcome to our show tonight. My name's Dave Figueroa. You're listening to It's Our Thing here at WDVR in Surgeonsville, New Jersey. I'm back live, and I'm happy to be here live. I do enjoy all my time here. I enjoy some recording songs and doing some recordings, if you will, when I'm not here, but being live is great. And I love to hear from you. 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And as always, you can stream us here at wdvrfm.org. So let's take a look here at the beautiful weather we're having here. I think everybody's really digging this nice, crisp, and clear weather. It's great sleeping weather. Tonight, it'll be the same, although it's going down to around 40 degrees tonight. So that's a little bit chillier, I think, than most evenings. And then tomorrow, we're going to be sunny. It's going to be a high of 68 degrees, so we can get back out. And then on the evening, it'll be only down to 52. Thursday, we're looking at some more sun near 75 and clear on Thursday evening, Thursday night. And then again, Friday, sunny. High 69, Saturday sunny. So we're looking good. This gives us a chance to get outside and do some fall cleanup. We've been doing that in our backyard for the last couple days, and it's been very, very nice. So tonight, it's October, and I thought we'd just play some good October music, whatever that may be. We're going to start off with a rocker, but then we're going to bring it down a little bit. So sit back and enjoy the show.

0: All right, we are back live, can't you tell? So we started off there with Lou Reed, and that was a great guitar intro, and it goes into Sweet Jane Live from 1973. So Lou Reed was with the Velvet Underground before I think he went off on his own. And I don't know, I wanted to, if anybody knows who the guitarists are on that song, Chris from Easton sent me a note. He may know, so thank you. And then after that, we heard the Rolling Stones' Let It Bleed from their infamous Let It Bleed album. Alrighty, a couple short announcements, and you know we will be back.
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0: We started off that set with Time of the Season by the Zombies. And the Zombies were primarily two guys, Rod Argent and Colin Bloodstone. And then Rod Argent went on to form a band called Argent. And I forget, I know they had a lot of hits. God, one of them just crossed my mind and I forget it. But anyway, we'll have to play maybe some Rod Argent. And again, that was called Time of the Season. And then after that, we heard Janis Joplin. That was from the famous Pearl album. And that was live in Amsterdam, Holland, a song called Maybe. And like she mentioned, that was from the Chantels. And that was back, they wrote that song back in 1958. And that kind of remind me of the Ronettes, not quite 1958, that was 1963. And that song was called Be My Baby. All righty, let's see. 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And I also wanted to thank my man here. Let's see here. Chris. So on that opening song by Lou Reed, I couldn't remember who the guitarists were. And he's, again, the listeners keep me honest. They help me. Thank you. I get great information from you guys and also get a lot of great suggestions. So it was Dick Wagner and Steve Hunter. They were the two guitarists, and I think Lou Reed played a little bit of guitar on that opening song as well. And then it's funny because he said he was looking through his albums, and he came up with a copy of Nils Lofgren, Cry Tough, which I've played here a couple times, but I'll get back. I love Nils. And Mick Taylor's first solo album. So Mick Taylor was the original guitarist for the Stones, and I'm not familiar with that album, but I'm going to have to check that one out as well. So again, thank you again, Mr. Chris. All righty, a couple short announcements and we will be back.
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0: And just a reminder, you're listening to Dave Figueroa. That's me. And the show is called It's Our Thing, and it certainly is our thing. So.

0: start to worry.
1: Beautiful, what's your hurry?
0: And Father will be pacing the floor.
1: Listen to that fireplace roar.
0: So really I'd better scurry.
1: Beautiful, please don't hurry.
0: Maybe just a half a drink more.
1: Put some records on while I pour.
0: The neighbors might think.
1: Baby, it's bad out there.
0: Say, what's in this
1: drink? No cabs to be had out there.

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1: I ought to say no, no,
0: mind
1: no,
0: if I move in closer?
1: At least I'm gonna say that I tried.
0: What's the sense of

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1: Yes, your lips look delicious.
0: My brother will be there at the door.
1: Waves upon tropical shore.
0: My maiden aunt's mind is vicious.
1: Oh, your lips look delicious.
0: Well, maybe just a cigarette.
1: Never such a pleasure before.
0: I've got to get home.
1: Give you free.

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1: Don't you see?
0: How can you do this thing to me?
1: There's bound to be talk tomorrow.
0: Think of my lifelong sorrow.
1: At least there will be plenty in flight.
0: If you caught pneumonia.

0: baby, it's cold outside. Well, it's not getting that cold yet, unless maybe you're up in the mountains or the Poconos. Then it's probably getting a little bit chilly. And that was from the movie Elf with Will Ferrell. That was done by Zooey Deschanel and Mr. Leon Redbone, who I played a couple weeks ago. I know a lot of people enjoyed Leon's music, so I'll try to keep that coming at you because I like him too. And I was looking at that movie. I don't think I saw the movie Elf. I'm not a huge Will Ferrell fan, but I think that was probably one of his better movies. And I'm looking here in the cast of that movie included James Caan, Zooey Deschanel, that's who was singing the song with him, with Leon, Mary Steenburgen, Bob Newhart, and Ed Asner. And then before that, we opened up with The Levee's Gonna Break by Mr. Bob Dylan. All right, let's do a couple short announcements and get back to our music.
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the highest peak, but it doesn't thrill me half as much as dancing cheek to cheek. Oh, I'd love to go out fishing in a river or a creek, but I don't enjoy it half as much

0: That was Miss Anita Baker, and that was from her second album, I didn't know that, called Rapture, and that was what they call her breakout album, because she earned 2 Grammy Awards for that album, and that was a song called Sweet Love. And then before that, some real classics, All of Me by Billie Holiday, and Cheek to Cheek with Ella Fitzgerald and Louis Armstrong, which kind of reminded me of the fact that we're at a wedding. My wife and I were at a wedding a couple of weeks ago, and we're not really big dancers. We'll dance a couple numbers. But how about when you go to a wedding, and there's a lot of people that don't dance at all, and they're just sitting there at a table by themselves, so lonely. Maybe what we should try to do for weddings is have smokers go into like a place where they can smoke. How about non-dancers get together and just hang out together, so they're not just sitting there all by themselves at a table. It's kind of sad to see people there. And you know they really want to, you know, be part of the wedding. They just don't like to dance. Anyway, just a thought. All righty. First hour, as always, goes by very, very quickly. We will be back in a few minutes with our second hour.
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0: We are back. Hello, my name's Dave Figueroa, and you're listening to It's Our Thing here at WDVR, 89.7 Delaware Township, WPNJ 90.7 Harmony Township, or we can be streamed live at WDVRFM.org. Before we look at the weather, I did want to mention that we had a staff meeting earlier this evening, and that's because we're going to be having our fundraiser coming up soon, and It's going to be a lot of fun. I mean, I don't want to get too much into it right now, but it's going to be November 2nd to the 15th. And, of course, we are listener-supported radio here. But with our fundraiser, we try to make it really fun. We try to make a fundraiser. And it's going to be a lot of cool things that you can get by just donating some money, whatever you can afford. It doesn't have to be a lot of money. But also, I can't tell you yet, but some really fun things coming up here on the radio station, some new stuff that I think will be great for our listeners. And it's really exciting for everybody here at the station. So stay tuned for that. And as promised, our weather is still clear tonight at 40 degrees. And then tomorrow we're looking at a sunny day at about, the high will be about 68. And then on Wednesday night, again, mostly clear. It won't be as chilly. It'll be about 52 degrees. Great sleeping weather. And then Thursday, sunny again, 75. Thursday night, mostly clear, about 51 is going to go down to. And then both Friday and Saturday are sunny days in the 70s. So again, looking forward to some really nice, crisp weather here. And so let's continue with our music. I got a lot more good stuff here for you. So hopefully you can hang in there for the second hour. And thank you again for listening. Okay, here we go.

You know, traveling, I get laryngitis quite often, running in and out of the club and on and off planes and what have you. So I'd like to talk to you right now about a doctor that visited me.

0: Aretha Franklin. Man, oh man, that was called Dr. Feelgood. Love is a Serious Business. And that was live at Burns Salinger in Stockholm. And that was recorded May 2nd, 1968. I love that line where she says, I like company because company is all right with me every once in a while. And then before that, we heard Keane. I'm not sure exactly if they're an American band, but that song was a pretty popular song, and I liked it, and I played it, and it's called Somewhere Only We Know, and it was from an album called Hopes and Fears. So let's do a couple short announcements, and then I want to talk to you about one other thing, and then we will get back into our music.
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0: Okay, I just wanted to mention to you as we approach Halloween, there's the Haunted Red Mill, and it returns with Lurking in the Shadows, and it transforms the historic museum grounds into a world of winding trails, eerie mazes, unsettling encounters, and slow-moving haunted hayride along the river. I went last year with my grandkids, and it's a fun, fun time, so I highly recommend it. And it's an annual Halloween tradition. It'll take place every Friday and Saturday night, and it starts at 7 p.m. It's going on as we speak. It started October 2nd, and it runs to October 24th. At the Red Mill Museum Village in Clinton. So again, I would check that out. For event details, you can look at the redmill.org is the website that you can go to. All right, let's see. We're going to continue with our theme here of good music, October music. Here we go.

0: yeah, you were, and I think you might kid me. But I'm gonna go ahead and believe you anyway. You say you feel good. Do you feel good enough to help me sing this next tune? Would you sing it with me?
1: Okay.
0: Oh, you know what? I bet you don't even...
1: Okay, but I don't have that next tune. Although, it may have been the next tune, may have been the tune I played before that, because that was from the same venue in Stockholm. And that was I Have Never Loved a Man the Way I Love You. And again, Miss Aretha Franklin. And again, that was May 1968. Before that, Mr. Ray Charles and his orchestra. I apologize for the recording. It's not the best, but it's still such a great song. And his vocals are really, really strong on this song, Georgia. And again, that's probably because it was from 1961. And again, that was in Paris, France, at the Palace des Sports in Paris, France. Last Thursday evening, we went to the Man, my wife and a couple of her children. Not that she has, well, she has a few children. This was two of them. And we saw Willie Nelson and Neil Young. And Willie Nelson did this song too, Georgia. It was pretty good, pretty cool. So Willie comes out. He's like 92 years old. Unbelievable. His guitar was out of tune. But I think he recognized that early on. So he pretty much stopped playing the guitar and just sang. And it was pretty good. It's something to see Willie Nelson at 92 years old. And I think he played close to 23 songs. And then after that, Neil Young came out. And that was really, really pretty cool too. He sounded good. He played the harmonica, sounded really good on the harmonica, and played a couple classics, played stuff like After the Gold Rush, Harvest, Old Man, and then a couple others. And if you caught Farm Aid, which was on, I believe, Saturday, it was pretty much the same show, the same set of music. And I caught that on CNN, had broadcasted that live. So if you get a chance, check it out. Willie Nelson and Mr. Neil Young. All righty, let's talk about a few things that are coming up here, a couple other shows here on our lineup, and then we'll get back to some music.
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4: 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Stay up late or drift off into dreamland with me, Hannah, as we listen to all the best in alt-rock, indie-pop, singer-songwriters, and R&B. 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

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I'd rather be a blind

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0: Holy moly, that was B.B. King. Everybody probably picked that out because you can tell by his singing and his guitaring. But do you know who the woman was singing? That was Gladys Knight, and that was called Please Send Me Someone to Love. And that was from B.B. King's album called How Blue Can You Get? And it was included classic live performances from 1964 to 1994. And that one, that particular piece, was from the Ebony Showcase in Los Angeles from 1987. And before that, Miss Etta James, I think she said it was her song, but I don't think she wrote, well, I'm looking here, she didn't write the song. This is a fun fact, that the song was written by a gentleman named Elginton Fuji Jordan while he was in prison. And then he brought the song to Etta James, and then she really made it famous. It was a B-side to Tell Mama on the Cadet label, and it was originally released in 1968. All right, a couple more short announcements. I'll be back before our final set of music.
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1: Okay, that was kind of the same message, one from Eileen and then the other one from Ed. But what Ed mentioned is that our shows can be listened to on the archives. 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And if you miss this show or you've only been able to listen to a little bit of it, the first hour, you want to listen to the rest, you can very easily go to wdvrfm.org and check the archives, and you can listen to my show, anybody's show there for the last 2 weeks. So that's a pretty cool feature. I do that a lot because, again, you can only listen to so much live. Sometimes we're all busy. But the archives are up for 2 weeks, so feel free to stop by and check out some other shows. We will, let's see here, we're going to play a few more songs here before the night ends. So hang in there for a little bit more and enjoy the music. And I'll try to get back to you. I will get back to you before the show's over.
2: Talking about the cosmic blues. You know what I mean, man? If you don't know what I mean, you will soon enough. So

0: Walk On by Dionne Warwick. Great song. And then before that, we heard Jeff Buckley, Everybody Wants You, Creedence, Looking Out My Back Door, and Janis Joplin from the Woodstock Festival back in 1969. 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

looking eyes at me. Maw, she's awful nice to me, though. Maw, she's almost breaking my heart. I'm beside her. Mercy, let her conscience guide her. Maw, she wants to marry me. She wants to be my little honeybee. 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I don't care.

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Well, hun, we both knew this time just had to come. But the thing we didn't know was which of us would be the first to go. Now, they just brought you home, sweetheart. And I've asked the kids and the grandchildren to wait outside a minute or two. 'Cause I wanted some time by myself to share some old memories with you. Why, I remember the first time I saw you and the way you stole this old heart of mine. And the first present I ever gave you was the prettiest dress that I could find. Oh, we courted a while and I just nearly drove you wild till you finally said you'd be mine. And I gave you that ring and one other thing, the prettiest dress that I could find. Oh, we shared joy and tears for the next 56 or 7 years. But honey, all I can recall are the good times and the way that I would prove how much I loved you was with the prettiest dress that I could find. Now, I thought my love was strong, and it was. But when the kids came along, why, I was just as helpless as could be. But you'd just lie there and grin when I'd come strutting in with the prettiest dress that I could find. But darling, it's so different this time. Why, there just wasn't a thing that I could do. And you know how I always go to pieces when something happens to you. Well, I'd just like to say I love you. And sweetheart, you look just fine. But before I go, I want you to know that you're wearing the prettiest dress that I could find. Yes, you are.

the way to fill my emotions till there's not a word left in my mind. Times get so hard, so confusing.

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Hi, Dokey Savner, hand me this screwdriver. What do you want with it, Ron? I'm trying to get the dad-blame radio fixed. Well, if you get it fixed, you more than probably can't get any country music. I don't know, Ebner. There's still a few of us left. Yeah, I know, but... Hush, Ebner. I believe it's working. Wait just a minute. Hi, doggies, it is. And it's country music, too.

high doggies, I wished everybody felt that way about it. About what, Ron? About country music. Well, that's the way I feel about it. I know you do, Abner. But what I say I wished everybody did. High doggies, hush, Abner, there's somebody at the door. Well, let them in. Yes, come in. Yeah, come in. Howdy, friends. High doggies, horse, what do you think of country music? By Ned, I believe it's here to stay.

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All of us are happy to be here, and we hope that we'll find a tune somewhere among our repertoire today that you'll enjoy very much. The first one's one of our older recordings. It goes like this. It's called Everywhere You Go.

Thank you very much, everybody. Thank you very kindly. That's a song that we always enjoyed doing. Don't do the best job in the world on it, but I've liked it for a long, long time.

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It's all good. Good music, good conversation, and good company.

Lord, she's restless, like cotton candy clouds that sail the day. 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Though I've tried and tried to keep her tied and satisfied until she really needs me. Yes, I do. But when that certain look comes on her face, I can't replace it, and she leaves me. She's a butterfly in mid-July who just can't wait to try her brand new wings on brand new things. And she needs no rhyme or reason when she goes. Her mind is on what lies beyond that wall of blue horizon, I suppose. And heaven knows, she'll go sailing off on any old wind that blows. Yes, she will. Yes, she will. She'll go sailing off on any old wind that blows. I know she needs me about as much as I need someone else, which I don't. And if need be, I swear someday I'll up and leave myself, which I won't.

that she ever has for leaving if she wants to. She's a butterfly in mid-July who just can't wait to try her brand new wings on brand new things. And she needs no rhyme or reason when she goes. Her mind is on what lies beyond that wall of blue horizon, I suppose. And heaven knows she'll go sailing off on any old wind that blows.

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0: You know, some of these Carter women are kind of timid around here. It's hard to get them to talk, but you just heard one that I believe will talk. What was the name of that now, June?
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Good morning, everybody, and welcome to Wednesdays here at WDVR, and welcome to Breakfast at Jake's with me, Jake from Tinicum, your host, here every Wednesday on listener-supported WDVR. And oh yeah, it's nothing better than starting your day with some good old-fashioned outlaw country. Waylon Jennings opening us up today with Lonely, Ornery, and Mean. Lonesome, Ornery, and Mean, I should say. From the album of the same name. Got a little bit of the Phantom 4 in the background, one of my favorite surf bands. It's a brand new single they have out. Phantom 4, one of my favorite of the modern surf bands out there. Hey, hope you all had a great week. I had a pretty good week going on here this week. Managed to get to the beach house, checked it out. Well, we talked about that last week, but checked everything out closely. Wednesday after the show, went out for a bike ride. Took in some of the damage, a lot of beach damage, a lot of shore erosion. But our house, my grandmother bought it because it was the highest point on the island. So we came out okay. Apparently there was some of the bay made it into the street, but that's okay. It went back where it belongs. I guess the ocean and the bay go where they think they should go and belong where they think they belong. And what are we going to do about it, really? Not much. All right, enough rambling on about that. Let's take a look, see what's going on today with our weather. It's going to be sunny today with a high near 68. The light wind out of the southwest, that's just about as good as it gets. It's going to get a little breezy, though. Could gust as high as 20 miles an hour. Tonight, mostly clear. Low around 53. You can crack the windows tonight. Last night, come to close because it is right now 37 degrees at Casa del Jake. Oh, I should mention that. I'm not in studio today. I am at Casa del Jake. And can I take phone calls, but can take emails at wdvrhost@comcast.net. So be sure to get a hold of me there. I love hearing from listeners. Okay, we had weather interrupt us here. Let's get back to it. Tomorrow is mostly sunny with a high near 74. Again, southwest wind and with gusts, a little gusty. Thursday night, mostly clear, low around 50. Friday, sunny with a high near 71, west winds. Friday night, partly cloudy. Low around 50. Saturday, mostly sunny, high near 72. Sunday looks like we might have some showers. A little change in the weather. But I'll tell you what, that's 4 or 5 days of absolutely spectacular fall weather. This is definitely my favorite time of the year. The colors, the weather, temperatures, everything's just about right. Okay, once again, you can get a hold of me at the WDVRhost@comcast.net. This is Jake from Tinicum. This is the Breakfast at Jake's program, and we're here every Wednesday morning from 6 to 8. And I will also be here tonight doing a special live Night Waves tonight. And I hope to see you then at the lounge. You'll have to come back to the lounge. The front portion of the restaurant will be closed. So you'll have to come back to the lounge and check it out. But until then, we got to continue on. We got to get up, go to work. Because it's 6:10 already, I'm running behind schedule. I don't like that. Okay, let's start the day off with some Creedence Clearwater Revival.

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She asked me why. I just went on and told her. 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I just went on and told her. She asked me why. 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She asked me why. I just went on and told her.

0: Little Red Rooster Band, local blues band. You can catch them all over the area. I don't know where they are. I think they're up in Allentown, Eastern area somewhere this week. They're very often in Doylestown, Hatboro, Plumstead, Township. They're all over the place, so you can check out their website if you want to see where they're going to be. Anyway, Monkey Round, Delbert McClinton before that, with from the album One of the Fortunate Few. We open up that set with R.L. Burnside from his Come On In album. It's Bad, You Know. A lot of signatures in there from Rollin' and Tumblin'. Muddy Waters classic. Blues artists will do that, though. They'll borrow from each other. Let's take a quick look at that community bulletin board. All right, what's going on this weekend? Well, this weekend there's a little bit of a run going on from Frenchtown. Mischief on the Park, 5K run, presented by the Spanner Tree and Shrub Care Incorporated. Register at 7:30 to 8:30. Race time is at 9. Awards at 10:30. The course is a flat rail trail that runs right along the river. There's an aid station there. Starts out at the Frenchtown Elementary School at 902 Harrison Street, Frenchtown, New Jersey. There are some fees to register. Early $39.99, late $44.99, race day $50 in cash only. 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And you can find this information on our community bulletin board. Herbie Hancock in the background. Excellent. Couple emails, Doug from the Croc Flock checking in. A couple of great pictures of Mickey enjoying the morning, enjoying the breakfast at Jake's here on WDBR, as they do every Wednesday morning from 6 to 8 a.m. Steve checking in from Delaware, I believe. Yes, Delaware checking in. Great to hear from you. Haven't heard from you for a while, but it's good to hear from you there. He's an ex-railroad guy. My daughter used a railroad yesterday. Came up from Baltimore using Amtrak and then went to the beach house using the New Jersey Transit line. She loves the rail. I love the rail. Use it all the time. Do whatever I can to avoid driving down the I-95 corridor. John from Tinicum checking in. New sponsor to this program. We will be hearing more about his business a little later on. Just a few moments, as a matter of fact. Glad to have you with us today, John. And I'm going to check out your email a little bit closer later. We'll see what we have to say back at you there. But thanks for checking in, because I got to get to the bottom of the hour. So here we go. Bottom of the hour break.
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2: All right, thank you for that. Got some show late tonight, and then right after that, I will be on with the Night Waves program, so I'll be glad to entertain you later tonight also. So tune in at 10 o'clock for that. Well, we're up against it with the big breakfast platter. Mark DeMeyer, one of our newer DJs, did a nice homage to all of us DJs last Wednesday night on Night Waves. And he presented this tune, a cover of it, a short version of it, because, you know, he was trying to get as much in as possible. But it whetted my appetite for this big breakfast platter, which I think we might have served up before. From side one of Yes's, Close to the Edge, the title track, Close to the Edge, Melody.

Yes. From Close to the Edge, the Close to the Edge medley, which includes The Solid Time of Change, Part 1, Part 2, Total Mass Retain, Part 3, I Get Up, I Get Down, Part 4, Seasons of Man wraps it all up at the end, brings it all together. Beautiful medley from Yes, some classic prog rock for you right there. And again, the solid Time of Change was the cover version that Mark DeMeyer played for In My Honor during his Night Waves presentation last week. His excellent Night Waves presentation, and you can find that on our archives at our website, wdbrfm.org. You should always go check that out once in a while. Check out the store, check out the archives, check out the bulletin board. And if you're so inclined, go ahead and tap that donate button and throw a little bit into the tip jar. Always appreciate it. That's how we stay on the air, folks. You keep us on the air. We thank you very much for that. And I thank you for joining me here on Breakfast at Jake's this morning. I'll be here until 8 o'clock when Mike O will take over. I don't know that Mike O is going to be in today because he is celebrating some new grandfatherhooddom. Just became a grandfather this past week. Congratulations to Mike O. Hardly seem old enough to be a granddad there, Mike. But I don't know if this is his first or not. I'll have to ask him next time I see him. Or maybe he'll text me and tell me. But I don't know. I don't think he's going to be in today. But I think somebody's covering for him. I got to get all that information. I'll get that all to you in the second half of the program. This first hour just flew on by. I think I forgot to mention Kenny Wayne Shepherd's King Bee from Live in Chicago as a song we played before the Big Breakfast Platter. I think I also forgot to mention the song that we played from the Little Red Rooster Blues Band was Too Drunk to Sleep from their Broke Again album. I'll get it together maybe in the second half. I'm going to put another pot of coffee on. That's what I'm going to do. We'll see you on the other side. This is WDVR FM. You can get a hold of me at WDVRhost@comcast.net. via email. I'm not in studio today, so I can't take phone calls, but I do enjoy getting your emails, so please get a hold of me there. We got a couple of catch up on, which I will do after the top of the hour. Oh, we still got a minute. Let's do it now. Got Paul checking in from Warrington. Welcome, Paul. Thank you for the nice words. Marianne, likewise, thank you for the nice words. Enjoyed that Yes selection there. And Paul, the bus driver, checking in from down there in Ewing. Yeah, it's a little chilly this morning. It's 36 degrees here at Casa del Jake. Probably about the same out there in Ewing. So, yeah, put those jackets on, sweatshirts and so forth. And then when you go home this afternoon, you can forget them. And tomorrow morning when you need a jacket again, you'll be like, where's it? Oh, boy, I left it there at the office. That's going to happen a half a dozen times this fall. Just get ready for it. You know it's going to happen. See you on the other side of the top of the hour, everybody. This is Breakfast at Jake's.

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0: Welcome back, everybody, to Breakfast at Jake's. I'm Jake from Tinicum, your host, here on WDVR-FM, listener-supported WDVR-FM. Good morning to those who set your alarms for 7 o'clock. Thank you for joining me for your breakfast. Just missed the big breakfast platter. Some yes. 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Let's take a look at the weather for today and a couple of days coming up. Well, the next 4 or 5 days look absolutely terrific. 4 days, let's say, look terrific. Sunny with a high near 68 today. Getting a little breezy. Could gust as high as 20 miles per hour, but otherwise light winds. So tonight, mostly clear, low around 53. Tomorrow, a rinse and repeat, except it's going to get up to maybe 74. Thursday night, mostly clear, low around 50. Friday, sunny with a high near 71. Friday night, partly cloudy with a low around 50. Saturday, mostly sunny. And Sunday looks like it could get a little rainy in the afternoon. So try to get all your outdoor activities in on Saturday. The email here is wdvrhost@comcast.net. I am not in studio today, so I can't take phone calls. But I'm always happy to hear from the listeners. Sending me emails. Phantom 4 in the background again. Woofa. Got me all excited with the new single, so I checked out a whole bunch of their other stuff I have on my files and picked a few out for today. Usually save the surf music for the beach and for the summer, but what the heck, we can grasp the summer for just a few more days here. That first hour just flew on by, I'll tell you what. So let's go ahead and get started on the second hour here. Going to do a few of original tunes that were made big hits by Three Dog Night. Start off with some Randy Newman.
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Yeah, the ladies are insane there, and they sure know how to use it.

0: Cavalera from Hoyt Axton, from the album Joy to the World, both of them. Never Been to Spain, Joy to the World. We opened up that set with Randy Newman, Mama Told Me Not to Come, from his 12 Songs album. All three of which were covered by Three Dog Night, and I got some pretty big hits out of them, so. Got some Paul Desmond in the background with A Taste of Honey. Well, we just sit and relax back on that one. Don't relax too much. It's 7:14. It's coming into the time where you got to get up and get out and go to work. So if you've been just laying there listening to Breakfast with Jakes, well, come on now, get on up. Got a couple of program announcements here, and I'll be right on back.
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2: Hey, it's Porch Time Pete. Make sure to catch Folk Fusion, a Sunday afternoon show that revels in the folk adjacent and the absurdity and beauty of the human struggle. Sundays from 1 to 3, it's the place to be.
0: Couple of fine programs here on WDVR. If you like Breakfast at Jake's, you will like both of those programs, no doubt about it. Okay, we're heading into the next little segment here. I'm going to open this up with a live cut from Carla Bonoff. I'm going to be able to go see her on Sunday evening. She will be appearing at the Sellersville Theater, so still some tickets available if you'd like to go to that show. Did a nice interview with her last Wednesday. Well, I put it on the air last Monday afternoon, actually, but put it on the air Wednesday. If you'd like to hear that interview, you can go back to our archives at WDVRFM.org. Started around the 6:30 hour, so if you don't want to listen to the whole program, you can start at 6:30, listen to that interview if you're interested. If not, then I guess carry on with your life. Anyway, we're going to do a cut from Carla Bonoff's live album, a cut called Please Be the One.

0: Michael Nesmith with some of Shelley's blues. That's from the At the BBC Paris Theater. It's a live album, of course. Went to see a friend of mine, Billy D, at Blues in Plum Point Pleasant on Friday evening, and he did that tune, and I just had an appetite for it this morning, so there you go. Song to See You Through. You wonder how I get playlists together. Well, just go out and do things. That's one way. Song to See You Through from the Doobie Brothers, What Were Once Vices Are Now Habits album. We open up that set with a live cut from Carla Bonoff. All right. Got a couple of station announcements right now. I'll be right on back.
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0: You've come to Jake's Diner and Lounge for breakfast at Jake's. Now come to our lounge for a nightcap with Jake. Join me for a special Nightways presentation live from the lounge at the rear of Jake's Diner. We'll be serving up a musical cocktail concocted of selections from the kinder, gentler side of the rock genre to get you ready to travel on to the land of Nod. That's this Wednesday, October 7th from 10 p.m. to midnight with me, Jake from Tinicum, right here on WDBR FM 89.7. There you go, some shameless self-promotion there. Hope to see you all tonight, 10 o'clock. Go ahead and take a nap. You'll be able to stay up. That's what I'm going to do. That's where my able studio assistant is today, Cassie. She went back up to bed. I'm going to give her a break. She's got a little case of the sniffles. She usually is down here with me and hanging out at Jake's. So she's been a little sneezy the last couple of days. Checked it out a little bit, did some research on the interweb. Found it could just be a virus that she's been carrying since she's been in kittenhood. And once in a while will crop up and under stress. And one of the stresses she just had, well, I was away for 3 days. And that does stress her out. Never see her more happy than when I come home after a three-day trip. She's just buzzing around, got the motor running. She doesn't do that much. She doesn't purr much. But if I go away, when I come home, we can't stop her. She's really happy. I've come back. She's done quite a bit of changing over the last year that she's been here. We're a little early on the bottom of the hour break there because I forgot that I was going to read from the community bulletin board before we went on that break. So here we go from the community bulletin board. We got the Ringo's Grange doing their pumpkin festival Sunday, October 11th, 2026, from 10 a.m. to 3 p.m. That is going to be at the Ringo's Grange at 1101 Old York Road. Ringo's, I'm guessing, it's for all ages. All ages, from 6 to 60, 8 to 80, whatever you want to use there. You can buy a pumpkin and have it decorated, or decorate it yourself, I should say. You can get your face painted. Buy a pie or a roll, and some delicious pumpkin soup is going to be on the menu there. You can contact Angel at 954-218-0690. And again, you can find this information on our website. So another thing I wanted to look at here, a concert thing, Farm to Fork concert series. The next one is October 18th. It's next week. Mary Bird and the Joe Cerati Trio. One tap for that. That goes from 3 to 6:30. The music starts at 4. And I'm guessing it's being held at their location at 369 Stamets Road in Milford, New Jersey. But there's a website that you can get onto, and you can find that again on our community bulletin board at our website, wdvrfm.org. A couple emails came in. Steve Misa checking in this morning. Good morning, Steve, one of our morning folk. Eric from Copley checking in, and he will be covering for Mike O today, doing a double shift split, but a double shift today. He's in studio getting ready to go. Stay tuned for him coming up at 8 o'clock. Gail from Buckingham checking in. Yeah, nobody wants to get out of bed like this and put your feet on the cold floor, but get up. Let's go. 7:33, folks. If you needed to be up by 7:30, well, you're late. And I'm a little late getting started with the music for the second half. Let's see, what do we want to start? We're going to start off the second half here with some Santana from the album Supernatural.

0: Country rock, southern rock, blues rock, modern bluegrass, unconventional covers, and tales from the wilds of New Jersey. Join me, Ted Lyons, here every Thursday morning, 6 a.m. to 9, on the Honky Tonk Roadhouse. How long can this madness continue?
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2: And I thank the new sponsor for my program, John Succi. Hartside Realtors, Coldwell Banker, Realtor branch over there at the intersection of 611 and 113 in Tinicum Township at our only traffic light. All right, let me put this on for a little bit of background. Okay, what happened before that little break? Say You Love Me from Fleetwood Mac was in there. That's from their eponymous Fleetwood Mac, their so-called white album. What's the Matter Here from 10,000 Maniacs? That's from the live MTV Unplugged CD. That's a great series of CDs. I got about six or seven of them. Smooth from Santana was before that, the Supernatural album featuring Rob Thomas on vocals. I had the CD of that, and boy, I don't know what happened to it. I still have the cassette tape I recorded off of it, but I don't have the album anymore. I don't even have it on my electronic files. I have no idea what happened to it. Might still be around here somewhere. Maybe it's misfiled. You're listening to Breakfast at Jake's. I'm Jake from Tinicum, your host. Still time to get a late email in if you want at wdbrhost@comcast.net. I'm here every Wednesday from 6 to 8 a.m. and it will be here again tonight. So it's kind of time I got left here. I got 9 minutes and 20 seconds of tunage left. And about 10 minutes to do it, so I better get started here. Something from Thievery Corporation called Lebanese Blonde.

Joe Strummer from his last album before his untimely death at age. Hold on just a second. I had to toss that nastiness out of the throat. From the last album that he put together before his untimely death at just age 55, that album being Streetcore. And before that, we had Lebanese Blonde from Thievery Corporation's Mirror Conspiracy. And that's going to do it for Breakfast at Jake's today. Thank you all for joining me. Thanks for checking in today. Always love hearing from the listeners. And stay tuned for Loose Threads with Eric from Copley sitting in for Mike O today. And until next week, we'll see you all. Brian Eno taking us out with Deep Blue Day.

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And good morning. It's October the 7th. My name's Eric, and I'm sitting in for Mike O for his Loose Threads program today. What a pleasure. Doing something a little bit different. Trying to make sure I do it right. So, I have a theme today, following what Mike usually does. Even though you're listening to The Look of Love, it's not about love. It's more about looks and seeing and eyes. And I'm calling it The Eyes Have It. So this show is Loose Threads, the show where we string together playlists by finding fun, interesting, and yes, sometimes even silly things that great songs have in common. So we're going to do it with The Eyes Have It today. But first, the weather. Okay. It's an early day for me, I must say that. That didn't mean the traffic was any less on 78. However, temperature's up to 42 degrees right now, up for about 4 degrees from a couple hours ago. And currently, sunny with a high near 68 today. Tonight, mostly clear with a low around 52. Thursday, mostly sunny with a high near 74. Thursday night, mostly clear with a low around 49. Friday, sunny with a high near 71. Friday night, partly cloudy with a low around 50. Saturday, mostly sunny with a high around 72. So we're in for some nice days ahead. Nice fall days, as Jake said. And Jake, thank you for setting the table for us today and for me in particular. Yes, your great breakfast platter with yes was incredible. Loved listening to that coming in. Made the trip go smoothly. All right, so that's going to start our show off, and I want to dedicate the first song to Mike O and his family and the newborn that they're nurturing at this point, hopefully, and I hope Mike catches the show. I think he might be out on the West Coast at this point, but anyway, you can catch it on the archives like the rest of you, so. But the first song is dedicated to Mike and his family and the little one, and it's the Moody Blues with The Eyes of a Child.

Moody Blues with Eyes of a Child. Mike, I hope you're having fun. And this is the Loose Threads Show. And the theme today is The Eyes Have It.

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4: All right, and I'm back on the air. My name is Eric. The show is Loose Thread, sitting in for Mike O today. And the theme is The Eyes Have It So. Before that break, you heard Eyes of a Stranger from Queensryche. And before that, Eye in the Sky from the Alan Parsons Project from 1982. And before that, The Eyes of a Child from the Moody Blues from 1969. From the album To Our Children's Children's Children. And now let's get back to the music with something a little bit different.

0: My name's Eric. The show is Loose Threads, sitting in for Mike O this morning, and happy to do it.
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0: My name is Eric. The show is Loose Threads, where we string together playlists by finding fun, interesting, and yes, sometimes even silly things that great songs have in common. I'm happy to sit in for Mike O this morning, and I got through the first hour, or the first half hour anyway. I've been up very early this morning, not my usual time frame, but so if I slip once in a while, please forgive me. Anyway, let's get back to some music now with Billy Idol.

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1: And it's time for me to catch you up on what I've been playing for you here this morning at 8:43 on the Loose Threads Show. My name is Eric. The show is Loose Threads, and I'm sitting in for Mike O. And the theme for today is The Eyes Have It, if you haven't guessed it already. So keep listening. There's more eyes and looking and watching and seeing and things like that coming up. But I wanted to catch you up on the songs I've been playing. Somebody's Watching Me from Rockwell, Private Eyes after that from Daryl Hall and John Oates, and then Eyes Without a Face from Billy Idol started the bottom half of the hour. Eyes on the Prize there from Bruce Springsteen. I like that song, and I like that version, and it's live at the, I think he did it at the Jazz Festival over in London, I think it was. Let me take a quick look at that and see if I can identify what it was. Live at the New Orleans Jazz and Heritage Festival in 2006. Anyway, that being said, I'm losing some time here, and I'm not going to be able to play all these songs that I have, because Eyes, there's a lot of them. I'm sure Mike could tell you that when he put the list together, you know, and he does his themes. I don't know how he does it every week, because this has been a joy for me to do, but there's so many things that you think of and you look for, and sometimes you got to weed some out. But anyway, I'm talking a little too much, so let me get back to some other stuff here, including some announcements that I would like to have made by the station.
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3: 988 is the new three-digit dialing code that routes callers to the National Suicide Prevention Lifeline, now known as 988 Suicide and Crisis Lifeline. When people in emotional distress or suicidal crisis call, text, or chat 988, they'll connect with trained counselors who will listen, understand how their problems are affecting them, provide support, and connect them to resources if necessary. Studies have shown that callers feel less suicidal, less depressed, less overwhelmed, and more hopeful after speaking with a 988 Lifeline counselor.
1: 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My name is Eric, sitting in for Mike today. Happy to do so, and this is for King and Country.

The Who, in my opinion, their best song. But of course, that's always debatable. Okay, you're listening to me. My name's Eric, but you're listening to Loose Threads today with the theme The Eyes Have It. So let's get back to the music.

The dulcet tones of Eva Cassidy, Blue Eyes Crying in the Rain. All right, well, I'm up against it pretty much on the first hour. If you want to email me, you can email me at wdvrhost@comcast.net. My name's Eric. The show's Loose Threads, and the eyes have it. Let's get out of this first hour with some Ludwig von Beethoven.

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0: And I'm back with the second hour of Loose Threads this October 7th. Happy to be sitting in for Mike O today. My name's Eric, and you could email me at wdvrhost@comcast.net, as Drew and Carla did, Cindy and Russ as well. Marianne and Paul, thank you for the emails. I really appreciate your support. And everyone can give their support by helping to donate to the station if you have a chance. All right, the theme here this morning is The Eyes Have It, and so why don't we start the second hour off with a little bit of rock?

0: All right, started top of the hour, the 9 o'clock hour off with, what did I start it off with? Yeah, I started off with Eye of the Tiger from Survivor from 1982 from Volcano Lady. The Volcano Lady, right, the Volcano Label, and then followed that up with Green Eyed Lady from Sugarloaf. Yeah, a couple of songs of rock and roll. Next song I got in is a song that I really like this version of it. It's a live version recorded at the Capitol Theater in Washington, D.C. And I think it was 2017. And well engineered, well produced, and vocals are outstanding. I hope you enjoy it.
1: Here's a song that was on one of these nights. Ready?

0: Lion Eyes from the Eagles, and I misspoke when I introduced that song. It was Lion Eyes Live at the Capitol Center, Washington, D.C., in 1977. I think I said 1917 or 1970s. I don't know what I said. That's what happens when your biorhythms get out of whack when you get up early in the morning, because I'm not used to it. But it's working for me anyway, because I'm loving being here, substituting for Mike O. So, Lion Eyes, 1977.
1: We've got your ticket to the best seats in the house. The 11 o'clock number, where WDVR meets Broadway. The curtain rises every Thursday at 11 a.m. See you at the show.
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0: My name's Eric. 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
3: You said it, Steve, and Steve will be sitting in for me in a couple of weeks when I'll be on the road, so thank you, Steve, in case you're listening out there. I really appreciate it. Before that bottom of the hour break, you heard Can't You See from the Marshall Tucker Band from 1973, and then Faraway Eyes remastered from the Rolling Stones from 1978. So, my name's Eric. This is the Loose Threads Show, and the theme is The Eyes Have It, and this is Jackson Brown.

You can close your eyes. Live at the Troubadour, 2007. Carole King and James Taylor. Beautifully voices blended together. Before that, Doctor My Eyes from Jackson Browne. From his first album, which some people refer to as Saturate Before Using, but I think it's just really called Jackson Browne. Anyway, here's something a little different.

The singers are called Old School, and Ma, She's Making Eyes at Me from the Barbershop Harmony Society Top 20 Quartets at the 2011 Kansas City Convention. How's that for a little bit of something different? My name's Eric. The show is Loose Threads. The theme is The Eyes Have It. This is The Grateful Dead.

0: I like it. I had to let it play all the way out there till the end, because I like to do that most of the time. In fact, 99% of the time. Eyes of the World from the Grateful Dead.
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0: We are rapidly approaching the top of the second hour of Loose Threads with the theme The Eyes Have It Today. My name is Eric, and I have time for a few more songs, but I wanted to remind you to stay tuned for Jimmy B with Rhythm and Groove coming up in about, just about 12, 13, 14 minutes or so, depending on when he logs in, but it'll probably be very shortly after 10 o'clock, so make sure you stay tuned for that, and then I'll be following him up once again today. And thanks for listening, and thanks to Mike for the opportunity to sit in and do a little bit of something different on this Wednesday. Here's the Guess Who.

The Look of Love from Dusty Springfield. And before that, These Eyes from the Guess Who from 1969. All right, well, this show's been all about the eyes have it. So if it's eyes or if it's looks, if it's watching, whatever it happens along those lines, I hope I covered most of it. I already congratulated Mike and his family, but I also wanted to congratulate Math, host of Cats and Crooners, who's probably about 1 month into with her newborn child and her family as well. I wanted to mention that on the air because a lot of the DJs are covering for each other when they have the opportunity, and most of us, and I'm sure all of us, welcome the opportunity to do that, to help each other out. It's a good station. 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San Francisco. This is Lana Del Rey.

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7: 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You are now tuned into Rhythm.

That's some blues rock with some southern soul right there. The Teskey Trucks Band, Signs, High Times. Hey, welcome to the show. You are tuned into Rhythm and Groove on DVR, or WDVR, that is. I am Jimmy Breeze, your DJ radio host, and I'm broadcasting live from the Loft Studio here in Upper Bucks. And I want to thank you for tuning in. And I'll let you know what we're going to have. 2 hours of music playing both kinds, rhythm and groove. But first hour, I'm going to concentrate on some blues rock, leaning more towards the blues than the rock. And it'll take us to the bottom of the hour music set, Undercover. I got 3 songs from the mid-70s that I'm sure you might have heard on the radio if you had that time. As we cruise on top of the hour, I'm going to get into some psych funk with Pigeons Playing Ping Pong. And funk mixed to end that one. But right now we're going to get on to music. I got Els Bailey. She's a star performer on the UK blues circuit. So let's get into the blues rock with The Game on WDVR.

That was Ben Poole, Start the Car. Hey, for you WDVR listeners in the Penn, Jersey, Lower Delaware River, River Towns, and surrounding highlands, this weather, national weather forecast, forecast is for you. Yeah, that's right. Key message from the National Weather Service is tranquil weather will prevail this week, continue into the weekend with no significant weather hazards. I'm digging that. Looks like high 68 today and low 50s, high 73, low 48 on Friday, high 70, low 40s. So it doesn't exactly have any frost on the pumpkin yet, but it's beautiful, crisp, clear fall autumn days for us to enjoy. More to enjoy. I got some more blues styles for you. I got first one's up kind of category as a soul blues. The next one may be blend of soul and funk. And I'm going to follow up with the last one. I'm going to say it's rhythm and blues side of the genre. Let's put them all together here. Here's Damon Flower with It Came Out of Nowhere on WDVR.

0: thank you for that. Tomar and the FCs with Innocence. And before that, the Greyhound, It's All Right. And you got some cool classic covers coming up right after this.
1: This is Steve Misa, host of Country Comfort, Saturday mornings from 7 to 9, the most missed show on WDVR. For some reason, people like to sleep late on Saturday mornings. Weird, right? 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
0: And I am Jimmy Breeze, and you are tuned into Rhythm and Groove on WDVR 89.7 megahertz, WPNJ 90.7 FM, and always streaming live on WDVRFM.org. Well, it's time for Undercover, that music segment that we play every week. This one is, if you were turning on the, well, first, I got to tell you about the Sound of Progress going on outside. There were Shane and Nick working on some projects out there, but excuse the mess, all right? But getting back to Undercover, these are cool renditions of songs, you know, and if you were happen to be turning on the radio around mid-70s, well, you might have heard some of the original versions of this. Let's get on with it here on WDVR.

Well, as we get back to the program here, what we just heard was Linda Ronstadt's version of You're No Good. Believe it or not, that was originally done in 1963 from Dede Warwick. Before that, it was Marcus King Band with This Old Cowboy. That was originally done in 1974 by you know who? The Marshall Tucker Band. And we heard Stay With Me kicked it off. That was written by Rod Stewart and Ronnie Wood for the Faces LP, I Need... A Nod and a Good Wink. That was a 1971 release. So that wraps up Undercover. Until next week, we'll get more cool renditions of songs that you know. And in the meantime, I want to tell you about... let's see. I got some community bulletin board events telling live music, yes. Coming up on Saturday at Flemington DIY. jazz series at the Stengel Arts District. It's free parking. Show starts at 8 p.m. Info and tickets, check it out online at FlemingtonDIY.org jazz. So this Saturday, October 10th, will be part of the series Louis Orza and the Candor Collective in celebration of Hispanic Heritage Month. So get down and check it out. If you so wish to get some of that live music, I guess. Okay, we are going to back into some psych funk. This is Pigeons Playing Ping Pong Condenser on WDVR.

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And you are tuned in for the second hour of Rhythm and Groove Radio Show. I am Jimmy Reeves, your DJ radio host, broadcasting live from the Loft Studio in Upper Bucks. And for the second part of the show, you're going to get another dose of rock music, at least for the first rhythm half. I got five different bands and five different styles that you're going to dig. It'll take us to the bottom of the hour music set. From there, most classic rock, and believe it or not, this is going to be disco rock edition. Yeah, back to the mid-70s again. And then we'll climb up the top of the hour with some funk rock with the Sun King Warriors and also Garcia and Wells. So, a lot to look forward to, a lot to make sure you got that groove meter switched on, because we're gonna start right now. This band here's the Fever Dreams. They started with two guys, two friends, hanging out playing Zeppelin covers in their garage. And like a year later, they put their EP release out in 2025. It's Get Together is the name of the song here on WDVR.

thank you for that little hurricane. Definitely scratching out their own sound. That was a trouble ahead. Before that, Swamp Rock from Texas. That was the Buffalo Ruckus Stone Roll. I'm really getting to dig the Buffalo Ruckus. Hey, listen now. Time for the National Weather Service forecast discussion for the WDVR listening area. Tranquil weather will prevail this week, continue into the weekend with no significant weather hazards. That looks like outside. Today, high 68, low tonight 51. Thursday, high 73, mostly sunny. Again, mostly clear that night. Thursday night, 48, and back to high 70 on sunny on Friday. And it's going to continue through the weekend, and we are all going to enjoy that weather. Why we got, you know, before you know what happens. Okay, we are going to get into, I'm going to go ahead and put this one out for those of you behind the wheel right now. Keep it between the lines and keep the shiny side up. Here's Nobody But You on WDVR.

0: That was the record company, Stay Up High. Hey, we're going to have Most Classic Rock coming up right after this.
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0: And I am Jimmy Breeze, and you are tuned into Rhythm and Groove, the radio show. And it's time again for the weekly segment, Most Classic Rock. 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

wrapping up most classic rock disco edition. Disco rock edition, I should say. Yeah, thank you for that. Boss Skaggs Lowdown from 1976 off of Silk Degrees. Before that, we heard from Atlanta Rhythm Section, Spooky, and yeah, that might not have been the discos, but it sure makes Jimmy Breeze dance. That came from 1979, Underdog. That was Atlanta Rhythm Section's 10th studio album. And before that, it kicked it off. Yeah, Gary Wright, Love is Alive from 1975, Dreamweaver. Oh, let's take us back. Okay, that wraps up most classic rock. Like I said, if you have a suggestion, send it to wdvrhost@comcast.net. Or if you just want to talk to your DJ host, that's the way to do it. 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We just love to be part of the community. And I got something to say here. Tomorrow at 5 o'clock, looks like the offer bulletin board joined the Timken Players on Thursday, October 8th. And step back to the 1890s for Evening of Spiritualism at the Edwin Stover House. Gather around a Ouija board, pay your respect to Jacob Stover with all the trappings of traditional Victorian-era funeral. Listen to gothic tales, enjoy live ragtime music, or try dancing the tango. Celebrate the fall and explore the fortune-telling harvest traditions that were common in the era, I should say. The event is free, but space is limited. There's going to be two shows, so it'll be Thursday, tomorrow at 5 p.m. and one at 7 p.m. You can get a hold of more information, 215-757-0571. That's the Timken Players at the Irwin Stover House. Okay, we're going to take the program out with some funk rock. Here's the Sun King Warriors with Feeding You All Day on WDVR.

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Well, listeners, it's time for Jimmy Breeze to close the show. High Nate on hump day. I want to thank you for tuning in to Rhythm and Groove. But I'll be signing off till next Wednesday. Where you can get your groove on from 10 to noon every Wednesday. Stay tuned for Under the Radar. It's coming up next. Eric. Just can't get enough of that radio broadcast today, can he? So until then, let's try to remember. Live life. Don't waste it. Everything is just going to be all right.

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And good afternoon. My name is Eric. It's October 7th. 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Happy to be broadcasting once again, Studio A today. Let's turn it up with Jefferson Airplane.

0: As I said, my name's Eric. The show is Under the Radar, and thank you for tuning in today. I had a little conversation with a gentleman who stopped into my house on Monday. I hope he'll be a new listener. We had some conversations about music and things like that. And his name is Tom. So, Tom, if you're listening, welcome to WDVR and my show, Under the Radar. And if you're not, well, maybe you can listen on the archives, as so many people do. All right. Well, thank you very much. Let's get right into the weather. And then we'll get into some real music, real other music, I should say. It's currently 60 degrees here in Surgeonsville. And today it's going to reach a high of 68, the southwest wind around 10 miles per hour. Tonight, mostly clear with a low around 52 degrees. Thursday, mostly sunny with high near 74. So we are peaking in the fall right now. Thursday night, mostly clear with a low around 49. Not too bad. Friday, sunny with a high near 71. Friday night, partly cloudy with a low around 50. Saturday, sunny, mostly sunny anyway. High near 72. Saturday night, a little bit cloudy with a low around 54. And then Sunday, a chance of showers, but that's after 2 p.m. But hey, that's a long way off. Things could change. Anyway, happy to be here once again, broadcasting from Studio A. For the second time today, actually, I helped the station out with subbing for Mike this morning as he was celebrating a new addition to their family. I think it was his grandson. And in that show, I played a song called Ma, She's Kissing Me by a barbershop quartet. Well, I'm going to play another barbershop quartet, but this is King Crimson's version of the barbershop quartet.
1: Okay.

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4: My name's Eric. The show is Under the Radar, and we went under the radar with a couple of songs right there from King Crimson. From Emerson, Lake & Palmer, Carnival Number 9, The First Impression Part 2, and then Mate Kudasai from King Crimson, again, from their Discipline album. So staying under the radar. And I did hear from Paul already, so thank you, Paul, for that nice email. But staying under the radar, let's take it to Hudson and Ford.

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4: Well, I see Marianne and Paul have already checked in, and I appreciate that. 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Once again, phone number here is 609-397-1620, extension number 5. 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I played the last couple of songs first one was by Hudson and Ford, who are formerly of the Straubs, and that was a song called Did Worlds Collide, and then Dare You to Move from Switchfoot. And then I followed that up with something a little more familiar to you, maybe, Complicated by Avril Lavigne from 2002. And I'm going to get to Marianne's email as soon as I put this song on. This is something you're probably familiar with as well. And this is Def Leppard.

photograph from Def Leppard from 1983 from the Pyromania album on the UMC, Universal Music Catalog label. This is a band that I discovered quite recently, and apparently they've been out for quite a while. I think they're from the Scandinavian areas. And if I sound like I'm getting a little hoarse, it's time for me to maybe take a little sip of Gatorade once I put this song on. But this is Ewart and the Two Dragons, and this song is called Pictures.

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2: 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When people in emotional distress or suicidal crisis call, text, or chat 988, they'll connect with trained counselors who will listen, understand how their problems are affecting them, provide support, and connect them to resources if necessary. Studies have shown that callers feel less suicidal, less depressed, less overwhelmed, and more hopeful after speaking with a 988 Lifeline counselor.
0: 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And this is Van Morrison.

We'll Stop the Rain, a little bit of a political statement from Creedence Clearwater Revival. And before that, and it stoned me from Van Morrison and his Moondance album. I'm going to take you to the top of the hour now with something by Tommy Anello called Homecoming. And I'll see you on the other side.

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9: And I'm back on the air. My name is Eric, and the show is Under the Radar. I keep it under the radar with a lot of songs, but sometimes I bring it out into some more familiar stuff. I'm not sure if you'll know this one or not, but I just wanted to say something about the weather before I get started. The weather is beautiful outside. I think it's about 62 degrees right now. I'm not going to give you the official forecast because I'm looking out the window here in Studio A, and the sun is shining brightly. The skies are blue, and I took a little walk at between the shows today since I happened to be here early, and it was very enjoyable. I hope you're enjoying the weather wherever you may be. 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

0: We've got your ticket to the best seats in the house. The 11 o'clock number, where WDVR meets Broadway. The curtain rises every Thursday at 11 a.m. See you at the show.
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3: 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And with Cats and Crooners, I think there'll be there'll be a guest host in there tomorrow for Math. But I'm sure Math is very busy, so she'll be back sometime. But we've got some good fill-ins, so tune in for that as well. Before that break, I played Tide to Move On from Tom Petty. And then before that, Handle with Care from the Traveling Wilburys. And I started that set off with Times Like These from the Foo Fighters. Now, I was listening to Steve Misa yesterday morning, and I heard him play that. But I already had my playlist set up, so I decided, that's okay. You know, we cross hairs every once in a while. But, hey, what do they say? Great minds think along the same track. So I guess radio hosts do the same thing sometimes. Anyway, I'm not saying I'm great. I'm just saying if I can do some of the things that Steve does with all his busy work and everything else, I'd be happy. He's a great guy, and he's going to be hosting for me in a couple of weeks. So thank you, Steve. Next set is going to be contrived of, I don't know if that's the right word, but let's just say we're going to get into the blues. This is Blues Delight.

If I Had Money, from the album Open All Night, from the band Blues Delight from 2009. The next two performers are ladies who have cycled into my playlist very often. I really like them, and so you'll hear a lot of them from time to time. So let's get back to the blues.

0: Hello, this is Scott. 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
3: Before that bottom of the hour break, you heard Joanne Shaw Taylor from her album Wild with a song called Dying to Know. And before that, Take It All from Danielle Nicole from the very popular Wolf Den album Among Blues Lovers. Saw her many times and really a good bass player, great bass player, actually. Joanne on the guitar, though, however, on her band. So I'm rambling on here. Let's get back to some music here. We're going to get into the acoustic lounge now, and we're going to start it off with something from Tom Waits called Picture in a Frame.

And you're partway through My Acoustic Lounge with pictures of you from the Buffalo Traffic Jam from 2026, July of this year, actually. And before that, Pictures in a Frame from Tom Waits from 1999.

Angela singing Sailing, the acoustic version. Before that, My Mind's a Ship That's Going Down, Katie Pruitt. You still have time to email me if you like, wdvrhost@comcast.net. My name's Eric. The show's Under the Radar. This is Guy Davis.

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2: That's going to do it for the Acoustic Lounge, but I still have time for a few songs for Under the Radar. So this gentleman doesn't get played a lot, but I like to play him every once in a while because I think he writes good songs, and his City to City album is one of the best. This is Jerry Rafferty.

And that's going to do it for my show today. My name's Eric. The show's Under the Radar. It's been my pleasure to be broadcasting here in Studio A for you today. Hope you enjoyed the show. Stay tuned for Dave McBride with the Bourbon Street Bistro. He'll be coming up very soon. One thing I'd like to say to you as well is take care of yourself, take care of each other. Let's round it out with Mr. Mozart, and we'll see you next week. How about that? Let's make it a date.

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My name's Dave McBride. Thank you guys so much for joining me. For the next 2 hours, we're playing for you the music of New Orleans. 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Let's get right into the music. The legendary singer, songwriter, piano player, producer, one of the most influential and important people in New Orleans music, in American music, was Allen Toussaint. After Hurricane Katrina, he found what we would call sort of a musical oasis, or a refuge is probably the better word, up at Joe's Pub in New York City, where he played a residency for a while the city was sort of recovering down in New Orleans. And we managed to get an incredible collection of music out of that whole residency. It is an album released back in, it's called Songbook is the name of the album. It was released back in 2013. Here he is doing a Shrimp Po' Boy Dressed on the Bistro.

Yeah, after Hurricane Katrina, a lot of bands wrote songs about it, of course, as you would imagine. And that was Cowboy Mouth's tune, The Avenue. That's like an acoustic version of that song. That came from a 2010 EP called Mardi Gras. They did a couple of Mardi Gras tunes, basically just did some of their favorite New Orleans tunes. Here on a Bourbon Street Bistro, WDVR-FM, my name's Dave McBride. Thank you guys so much for joining me. Before that, we had a little jazz. That's Craig Allen doing that one. And it's called If I Could Hug You. That comes from his album, The Talkative Horns, released back in 2021. And we started things off with the great Alan Toussaint from Joe's Tavern in New York City from his album Songbook doing the Shrimp Po' Boy Dressed. All right, let's do a little brass band music for you. This is the Tremé Brass Band. They're going to play us a big one here. This is called Give Me My Money Back on the Bistro.

0: That's right. New Orleans was right at the start of all American music, including rock and roll, R&B, jazz. You know the story. That is You Talk Too Much. Joe Jones here on a Bourbon Street Bistro, WDVR-FM. My name is Dave McBride. Thank you guys so much for joining me. We're going to take a short break here. We'll be right back with more of this great music from New Orleans. Don't go anywhere.
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0: And you've stopped in the Bourbon Street Bistro. My name's Dave McBride. We're playing for you the music of New Orleans. Thank you guys so much for joining me. It is always great to have you here at the Bistro. Those of you who listen to us every week, and I know there's a few of you that do, will know that it's the bottom of the hour, so I like to do two from one artist. So let's do two from the son of the great King of the Bayou, Clifton Janier, his son CJ Janier. And we'll start off with a tune where he plays alongside the great Sonny Landreth, great guitar player Sonny Landreth is, from an album called A Tribute to the King of Zydeco, which is just a whole bunch of people, not only New Orleans musicians, but also other folks like the Rolling Stones and Taj Mahal and John Hyatt's on there. I think Jimmy Vaughn might be on there. A bunch of guys, plus New Orleanians, all doing like a tribute to the great Clifton Janier. Here is CJ Janier doing this one for us called I'm Coming Home on the Bistro.
5: There you go. You ready? Two.

Yeah, finishing up two from the great CJ Shanye, the son of the king of Zydeco, Clifton Shanye. That is a tune called Finger Lickin' Chicken that comes from his album, The Desperate Kingdom of Love. And before that, I'm Coming Home, CJ Shanye alongside Sonny Landreth here on the Bourbon Street Bistro, WDVR-FM. My name's Dave McBride. Thank you guys so much for joining me. Going to do a tune here that is not by a New Orleans artist, not written by a New Orleans artist or recorded by one, but instead a song about New Orleans. I was just listening to this song in the car on the way home the other day, and I just love this tune. This is a song about the, what do they call it, the Acadian Exodus, when the French were forcibly removed by the British from Nova Scotia and from Canada, and many of whom settled down in the New Orleans area. And this is a story of that, written by Robbie Robertson and sung by the band from their album Northern Lights and Southern Cross. Here is Acadian Driftwood on the Bistro.

Finishing up a little impromptu set there of Robbie Robertson tunes. That one is a song called Go Back to Your Woods. That comes from a really cool album he released back in 1991. Robbie, one of those guys who loves the music of New Orleans, loves the influence New Orleans has on music, and has spent some time heading down that way and recording and writing and all that kind of stuff. And that was an album, again, called Storyville. That's a tune called Go Back to Your Woods, and you can hear Bruce Hornsby singing along with him on that one. He does some a couple of other duets and collaborations on that album from the Neville Brothers and folks like that. And before that, we had Acadian Driftwood, a song of the plight of the Acadians who were forced out of Nova Scotia and Canada, and many of whom headed south to New Orleans, where they had other French-speaking people down there. That comes from their album Northern Lights, Southern Cross, released back in 1975. All right. We are up against the top of the hour break here, so we're going to let the Great Radiators play us up to the top with an album. I think their first record released called Work Done on Premises. This is when they were still the New Orleans Radiators, where they dropped that part. It's a tune called One Eye Jack, and after the top of the hour break, we'll be back here with more of this great music from New Orleans. Don't go anywhere.

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kids. For the first time in years, I'll sleep like a log. Heaven is waiting for me, my friend. 7 or 8 dreams a

There's the noises, the TV, the rusty old pipes. The cat always teasing my dog. The neighbors, the quarrels, the scream of the kids. For the first time in years, I'll sleep like a log. Heaven is waiting for me.

Getting us started, hour two of the Bourbon Street Bistro, of course, the great Satchmo from his final record, I believe, What a Wonderful World, released in 1968. That is his version of The Home Fire here on the Bourbon Street Bistro, WDVR-FM. My name's Dave McBride. We're playing for you the music of New Orleans until 4 p.m. Just want to let you know, this is a pre-recorded show, so we can't get you any requests in for today. But I do love to hear from you. 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All right, let's keep the music going with Carol Fran and Clarence Holloman giving us a little door popping here on the Bistro.

raining in the afternoon. I said it's cloudy in the morning, raining in the afternoon. And if you don't like this rainy weather, better pack your bags up.

Yeah, that's Willie Nelson joining Wynton Marsalis' band doing the Rainy Day Blues here on the Bourbon Street Bistro. WDVR-FM, that comes from their album Two Men with the Blues, released back in 2007. I believe that was recorded at Lincoln Center, where Wynton Marsalis does his jazz shows there. Unbelievable recording. You should check that out. And Willie Nelson just brings it, man. It's just great stuff. Anyway, before that, we had, what do we have? Oh, right, Door Poppin'. That was given to us by Carol Fran and Clarence Holloman. My name is Dave McBride. You're listening to the Bourbon Street Bistro on WDVR-FM. Thank you guys so much for joining me. It's always great having you here at the Bistro. Let's get out of the city for a little bit and head out to the bayou, shall we? Here's Eddie Lejeune giving us The Mistake I Made.

0: one of the great purveyors of a little bit of musical voodoo. That's right. That's Coco Robichaud doing I Knew Without Asking from his album Spiritland, released back in 1995 here on a Bourbon Street Bistro, WDVR-FM. Before that, the great Johnny Sansone, blues harmonica player and singer-songwriter from his album The Lord Is Waiting and The Devil Is Too. That is Johnny and Janie, and we started that off with a little Cajun, The Mistake I Made, Eddie Lejeune. We're going to take a short break here, folks. We'll be back with more of this great music from New Orleans. Don't go anywhere.
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0: All right. Thank you for tuning in to WDVR. My name is Dave McBride. We are here playing you the music of New Orleans. This is the Bourbon Street Bistro here on an incredible community radio station, all volunteer DJs, folks. And we do this because we love it. And Lord knows I love the music from New Orleans. And one of my favorite bands from New Orleans of all time, really, is the Subdudes. Kind of like acoustic swamp rock stuff. Just an amazing group. They haven't been together for a while, and every time I play them, I say, man, we need the Subdudes back in our lives. But let's go back to right after Hurricane Katrina. Just like everybody else, they played a whole bunch of stuff and recorded a lot of songs, not only directly about the hurricane, but also about the city and what the city was going through. And I think this song is a little bit of that. This is actually kind of an unplugged, although they were always a little bit unplugged, kind of like an unplugged living room kind of recording of them from 2008, Unplugged at Pleasant Plains, the unauthorized bootleg EP. Here they are doing Street Symphony, one of my favorites here on the Bistro.

Finishing up two from the great Subdudes. That one from all the way back in 1991, their album Lucky. Tune called Deepest Thoughts. Before that, from the Living Room Sessions, a little sort of sitting around the couch version of Street Symphony from the Unplugged at Pleasant Plains, the unauthorized bootleg here on the Bourbon Street Bistro. My name's Dave McBride. We're playing for you the music of New Orleans. We only got about 20 minutes left before we have to close up shop here. So let's do some classic stuff. We'll do a couple different things, but we'll start off with a little Jelly Roll Morton doing I'm Alabama Bound from all the way back when, 100 years old or so now. Here they are, Jelly Roll Morton and his band on the Bistro.

0: travel about different little spots. Of course, us down in Biloxi, Mississippi, during the time, I used to often frequent the Flat Top, which was nothing but an old honky-tonk, where nothing but the blues were played. There was fellas around played the blues like Rocky Johnny, Skinnyhead Pete, old Florida Sam, and Tricky Sam and that bunch.
1: What did they play?
0: Well, they just played just ordinary blues, the real low-down blues, honky-tonk blues.
1: What was the name of that?
0: Well, for an instant, Rocky Johnny used to say, sing a tune something like this. The title was, All You Gals Better Get Out and Walk, because he's gonna start his dirty talk. Yes, it was. So he happened to truck down to Mobile. At that time, I was supposed to be a very good pool player, and I could slip upon a lot of people playing pool because I played piano, and they thought I devoted all my time to the piano. So we got in Alabama bound, and the frequent saying was, any place that you was going, why, you were supposed to be bound for that place. So in fact, we was Alabama bound. When I got there, I wrote this tune called Alabama Bound. It goes this way.

That's Leroy James giving us the whoopin' blues here on the Bourbon Street Bistro, WDVR-FM. Before that, Let's Get At It, that's Dumpster Funk. And then we started that set off with Jelly Roll Morton doing a classic, I'm Alabama Bound. Folks, my name's Dave McBride. It is time for us to close the doors on the Bistro for today. Don't forget to come back and see me next week, 2 to 4 p.m. for more of this great music from New Orleans. After the top of the hour break, we got more great music here on WDVR and all night long. But we're going to get Little Queenie and the Percolators to play us up to the top of the hour and out of here for this week with their classic My Darlin' New Orleans. But until next week, folks, laissez les bon temps rouler. Thank you all for stopping by, and we'll see you real soon.

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If you're tapping your toes now, well, thank Frank Sinatra, but thanks Cy Oliver, who wrote that arrangement and three of the other arrangements on that album called I Remember Tommy. It was one of Sinatra's first reprise albums. That was his own label that he created right after his Capitol years, so beginning in 1960. And it was a tribute to Tommy Dorsey, with whom obviously Sinatra had his great early successes in the 40s as what they used to call a boy singer. They used to call them boy and girl singers, and that's what they did. And he was sort of a boy then, although he was probably in his 20s when he was working for Dorsey. But in any case, that was I'll Be Seeing You, written by Irvin Cahal and Sammy Fain. And it is a standard, and this is Standards and Pours. We play standards like that for an hour. We talk about them a bit and other things. And at the halfway point, we are going to have a pour for today's special guest, or honoree. He's not a guest. That would really be a... yeah, sort of an impossibility at this point, but again, we'll get to that. Welcome. My name's Jeff Stambowski. Again, you're listening to Standards and Pours, and let's just move on with the music. I hear Bobby Darin and Johnny Mercer with a song they wrote.

Bobby Darin and Johnny Mercer, they wrote it, two of a kind. And Johnny Mercer was a great singer, a Capitol singer at Capitol Records, and was also starting a career as a songwriter at the same time. But he's terrific, isn't he? Keeping up with Bobby Darin there. He's a little bit older, and the joke is in there. But by the way, Johnny Mercer, for those of you who are local and haven't heard me say this before, is a great, great, great, great something grandson of General Hugh Mercer, the hero of the Battle of Princeton. For those of you in the area, just a little bit of trivia. Johnny Mercer was from Georgia, but, you know, after 150 years had passed, the family moved around a bit, as we all do. Most of us do. Many of us do. By the way, speaking of Sinatra, I should have mentioned this after I played that track. If you are a Sinatra fan and you are interested in helping the Hunterdon Helpline, you can go to hunterdonhelpline.org/events and find out that you can attend on November 7th from 6 to 9 p.m. a night of Sinatra, which is a fundraiser for the Hunterdon Hotline with a silent auction, food and spirits provided by local chefs, and it will feature Kevin Gray and the 78 West Jazz Ensemble. I hope they don't get stuck in traffic. I mean, that's a pretty gutsy name for a group, right? How do you get to gigs? 78 West, good luck. International award-winning performer Kevin Gray brings the magic of Frank Sinatra and timeless jazz to life. To purchase tickets or to contribute, go to hunterdonhelpline.org/events. Here is Johnny Hartman bringing that voice with him wherever he goes. And this is a song written by Truman Capote. Wrote the lyrics with Harold Arlen for a 1954 musical called House of Flowers.

Johnny Hartman, The Voice That Is. In fact, he has an album named that, The Voice That Is. It was. Wow. And that was from a 1954 musical called House of Flowers. Harold Arlen, Truman Capote wrote it. And speaking of 50 musicals, here is Tony Bennett with Bill Evans and a song from a 1950s musical called On the Town. You may have heard of it. Written by Leonard Bernstein, Adolph Green, Betty Comden. Lucky to be me.

Tony Bennett and Bill Evans. Every time I say that, it's like it's like magic, those two names together, that those two guys got together at that point in their career and came up with not just one, but two albums of just two guys in a room, one with a microphone, one with a piano, and made what I've called in the past, and I'm going to stick to it, one of the high water marks of Western culture, I think, certainly of American culture. Just a brilliant couple of albums, just all at that level. And the songs, you know, form the basis for it. And they chose the songs very, very carefully and very well. Both had great taste in lyrics and in music, obviously. And everything worked. And we are the beneficiaries of all that. Here is a song. The first 20 times I heard this song, I never bothered. And the first few times I heard it, there was no Google. There's no way to look it up quickly. You'd have to go to a library or call one of those 800 numbers they had at the time. And they wouldn't know the answer anyhow. I had just assumed Cole Porter had written this song, and it was not Cole Porter. And two of the reasons I thought Cole Porter had written this song, and the lyrics are at Cole Porter's level. I mean, they're that good. And the music was kind of reminiscent of something he might write, but it's not. I'll tell you who wrote the song after Bobby Short performed Sand in My Shoes. This is from a 1941 movie called Kiss the Boys Goodbye.

Sand in My Shoes. That was Bobby Short, and that song was not written by Cole Porter. I was completely wrong about that, although it was a great guess. I could have defended it, but it was not written by Cole Porter. It was written by Victor Schertzinger, who was a producer and a composer, and he all-about-town guy in the Hollywood of the 30s and 40s, musical director. And the lyrics were by Frank Lesser, and that makes complete sense to me, because Frank Lesser was one of the few lyric writers who also wrote his own music, like Cole Porter did, and did it at Cole Porter's level. Possibly not as prolific as Cole Porter, or maybe he was, I mean, if you count all the songs from the musicals, but he was right up there as one of the, I don't even say top five or top ten, there are 10 of these people, men and women, by the way, who wrote at that level constantly. And Frank Lesser, as far as I know, didn't write a false word or note, quite honestly. Here is Ella Fitzgerald with a very, very unwell-known song. Did I say that right? It's a not-well-known song by Harold Arlen and Ted Kohler. And it's from a 1939 movie called Love Affair, which was with Irene Dunne and Charles Boyer. And it was remade about 20 years later with Cary Grant and Irene Dunne. What was the name of that movie? It wasn't called Love Affair. It was called something else. But it was a tragic love story. And this is a song called Sing My Heart that was written by Harold Arlen and Ted Kohler for that 1939 movie. This was just before, well, I'll go into that in a minute. Here, this is called Sing My Heart.

Ella Fitzgerald from a 1939 movie called Love Affair with Irene Dunne and Charles Boyer. And what I was going to say before was that we have a term that's become very familiar, I guess, in the last 15 or 20 years or so, called gaslighting. And Charles Boyer, who was in that movie Love Affair, was also in the movie Gaslight, which is where the term came from, or the use of the term came from in the modern era. The characters, he played somebody named Gregory Anton, and he was a manipulator. He manipulated his wife, Paula, played by Ingrid Bergman, after moving into her aunt's London house. And it's really a great psychological thriller. I remember seeing it as a night student. I think it was a class at the New School on film noir. It's really terrific. And when the term came into use, I related it back to that. And Charles Boyer is perfect in that. Of course, he could play, you know, sort of these downtrodden guys, but also he's pretty good at evil as well, as it turns out. In any case, we are coming to the halfway point here. I'm going to say this first. 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We stream live on the internet, at WDVRFM.org. And today's guest, or honoree, is Alan Sherman. I can't believe somebody told me last week that I did not yet have Alan Sherman as our cocktail honoree. That's the pours part of Standards and Pours. And the cocktail is called the Hello Mudda. Rye, obviously, sweet vermouth, slivovitz, and Angostura. Please send bitters and some vodka. Hello Mudda, hello Fada. That's what we want to honor Alan Sherman with. And we are going to play this song, which again, as I frequently mention, when I play Alan Sherman, most of his brilliant parodies came from public domain compositions. And I'm pretty sure this was one of them at the time. I mean, he didn't have to worry about licensing rights and things like that. Won't you come home? Well, let's listen.

home, Disraeli. Won't you come home? Come home to Queen Victoria. Don't leave that House of Commons and that House of Lords just sitting waiting for ya.

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You claim official business took you away to Egypt and Bombay and Rome. Well, I ain't so certain, 'cause you're the 19th century Richard Burton Disraeli. Won't you please

I still laugh at that line, "I miss you, Dizzy." I didn't know what that meant when I was a kid. I mean, obviously it was her affectionate name for Disraeli, Benjamin Disraeli. "I miss you, Dizzy." The way he just throws that in there, it sounded like it's ad-libbed. He probably wrote it, but I like that kind of stuff. Anyhow, that was Alan Sherman, "Won't You Come Home, Disraeli." And if you were, again, if you were anybody, a child or an adult, listening to these songs, they were so literate and they conveyed so much, you know, historical knowledge that without Google, you needed somebody to ask those questions. And in my case, it was my parents who seemed to know all this stuff. So I'm very, very grateful. I said, well, who's Disraeli and who's Queen Victoria? And I found out without Google. By the way, we often do a contest of, well, not often, I should do it more often. By the way, the email address here is wdvrhost@comcast.net. I get a lot of local mail. We don't get mail that often from far away. But when I was growing up, if you had said Michigan to me, you might as well have just said Tibet. It was just somewhere that was somewhere else. And we do have listeners. We actually have listeners from Michigan. I hesitate to call them Michiganers, but that's what they are. And this is going out to one of them.

0: And thank you.
1: All right.
2: That was Paul McCartney live, and happy birthday to Michigan. Birthday. That was from 1990 or 91. Obviously recorded originally by the Beatles for the White Album 22 or so years earlier. Here are a couple songs about dreams, or dreaming, or dreams. They're dream songs. They literally have them in the title, so I'm not going to be argued out of that.

dreams till sunbeam find you. Sweet dream that leave all worries behind you. But in your dreams, whatever they be,

down, and then sold the rights for $12.50. Now, you may recall, those of you who were around then, that it was a huge hit for the Mamas and the Papas in the 1960s, and it never really came up. I had always thought, before I started doing some research on the tune, that it was written by Fabian Andre and Wilbur Schwant wrote the music. I know Gus Kahn wrote those lyrics, but I had never known that it was Milton Adolphus who actually wrote Dream a Little Dream of Me, and it's just a great tune. I know you agree with me. And I do like the Mamas and Papas version of it. They do something different with the bridge in that song. Mama Cass takes it up about a half a note higher than the sheet music would lead you to believe it goes. And she makes it work because she was Mama Cass. Boy, did we lose her too young. Wow. Anyhow, here's Hillary Gardner with, I think, is a Tom Waits song.

Joe Stafford, Midnight Sun, song written by Lionel Hampton and Sonny Burke. They wrote the music together, and I don't know if they were together, but they both got credit for it. And that was obviously a Johnny Mercer lyric. The tell there was the five-syllable word miraculously, appearing miraculously out of nowhere. He had that. He just had that way of, there's the line in the golden smile that introduced me to the days of wine and roses and you. The days of wine and roses, where that word introduced comes in there. We don't have that kind of songwriting. I'm not being a curmudgeon here, but songwriting doesn't call for that kind of literacy anymore. I'm sorry, but I'm saying it right now. And that kind of, just putting a tune together like that and putting a word like that in there, you know, and making it work, it's organic. It's just, it's amazing. In any case, I will be back to do this again next Wednesday. I am going to leave you now with Michael Franks, How I Remember You. This is one of my guilty pleasures. I love this song. I hope you do too. I will see you next Wednesday at the same time. In the meantime, stay syncopated. Make it a double. How I Remember You.

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0: Good afternoon, everyone, and welcome to another edition of Into the Garden, WDVR's very own landscape and garden show. I am your host, Carl Moulter, and with me on this fine autumnal afternoon, co-hosting Phil Getty. Hey there.
1: Fine. This is stunning. They don't get much better than this, huh? Although when the leaves change in a few days, it's going to be even prettier. But right now, what great weather. And the night's nice and cool, but pretty darn cool. I imagine up on your mountain there, it was getting in the 30s last night.
0: You won't believe this. I'm actually warmer on the mountain. And when I hit the valley, that's where it gets cold.
1: Yeah, yeah.
0: I was probably like 40, 42 this morning, and the valley said 36.
1: 36, yeah, wow. Yeah, so I guess our listeners up north, it was getting close to frost warning up there. So, and the nice thing, I'd like to say it's great for gardening, but I've been out painting. It's great weather for painting, too. But
0: what are you painting?
1: The house, the outside of the house. Ready. Granddaughter's wedding this Saturday. We're having the reception
0: Whoa.
1: In our house.
0: Whoa.
1: So got to have it looking nice. You know, got to get the paint. Yeah. So, but I was out picking the runner beans, you know, so the garden's still producing. So let's hang in there and hope we don't get a frost too soon. And the grass is growing. It loves this weather. So talking about grass, this guy over here looks familiar.
0: No grass here. I'm very happy to welcome back for many times. This man's been on the show many a season. I've actually had the honor of watching his career and his business grow with time. And I think it's 10 years and counting now.
1: Yeah.
0: John Mark Courtney of Kind Earth Growers is in the house. He's going to give us an update on
2: What's
0: his native
2: guys?
0: Plant.
2: Yeah.
0: Native plant nursery in Ottsville, PA.
1: Great.
0: The show song. I was thinking for this delightful day, let's do, this was recorded in the studio. John Beecher is another local singer-songwriter, wonderful human being. Many years ago, he sang Skipping Stones in here for us. That's perfect time of year, perfect song.
1: Very good.
3: This song is kind of about fall, and it's about skipping stones, which is my favorite pastime. And it's about how we can use nature to commune with those that have passed, and how it brings us into a type of meditative stillness where we can really, I think, access our ancestors and, you know, those who might be trying to get through to us. So that's called Skipping Stone.

through the trees. Colors of the autumn dancing on the Indian summer breeze. Sitting on an old oak log, looking at a dying day, thinking about the way I

0: John Beecher, Skipping Stone. No words for the song.
1: Yeah, no, that's very nice.
0: Says it all.
1: Well done. Mm-hmm. Good. Well, if you have any questions for our guest or just comments in general, give us a call at 609-397-1620, extension 5, or wdvrhost@comcast.net.
0: And they'll hopefully have questions today, but we'll see. We welcome back John Mark Courtney of Kind Earth Growers in Ottsville, PA. John, welcome back to the show.
2: Yeah, guys. Thanks for having me. It is a pleasure to be here. You know, when you said 10 years, yeah, it's been 10 years of Kind Earth. And then I think my first two times on, I was still down at Aquascapes. Yeah.
0: Yeah.
2: So
0: I
2: have a picture of me and my dog, Belle, here in the studio.
0: That's, oh, my God. It was in this studio.
2: In this studio, yeah.
0: In a different setting.
2: Yep, before it was redone. Yeah.
0: Oh, wow.
2: Yeah, that was a lot of fun. So, yeah, it's been a long time, man. This is great. This is great. I love seeing the show evolve and all of us evolve, right?
0: Yeah.
2: It's a dynamic
0: exactly.
2: life.
0: Yeah. Very much so. Well, for people who are hearing you for the first time, mm-hmm. start with a little bit of background.
2: Yeah, so I've been a native plant grower pretty much my entire career. I started first interning at Bowman's Hill Wildflower Preserve back in 97 while I was at Del Valle College at the time. And then proceeded to take a job at Aquascapes Unlimited in Pipersville. I worked there for 20 years. And then we, Randy and I started talking, and he said, "Hey, man, you should think about starting your own business, and maybe at some point you can purchase my assets." So we did that, and that conversation began back in 2016. And we actually moved into the property where Kind Earth is now in 2016 in November. So we're coming up on 10 years there. And
0: wow.
2: Yeah, and then so we've been growing ever since. You know, all that stuff that we did in the past, as far as all the wetland plants and the stormwater management plant material that we provide, is still a thing. And we also do a ton of dry site, upland species, and regular landscape species, and a lot of ground covers. And more importantly, they're all native plants here in the Mid-Atlantic. So we collect all of our seed locally by hand, and then we clean them, process them, and those are the species that we provide to our local environment.
0: You're mostly to the trade. I know you did start out with the retail segment.
2: Yeah, we had to do retail early on because it was a way just to create income. Like, we had bills to pay, and I just had to do something. So yeah, we did retail early on, and it was a great way to build community.
1: That's where I say grass. I came up and bought a bunch of flats of grass plugs.
2: You did, yeah.
0: Oh, okay.
2: Yep. So we were doing veg and herb, actually, vegetables and herbs for retail customers, and then we were also in the background doing all the native plants. And once we started getting crowds in on a retail level, we started offering some different classes and education about native plants and how to build habitat in your gardens and what the importance was. And unfortunately the pandemic kind of shut that down, and we focused whole in on our wholesale business. So we are to the trade. We do open up our doors once or twice a year for open houses and retail sales and things of that nature. And we're growing 200 different species, and we're selling as far west as Michigan, Wisconsin, Indiana, Illinois.
1: But no orchids, though. Huh?
2: Nah, no orchids.
0: Native orchids?
2: Jokingly, Phil. It used
0: to
2: be.
0: Right. It was an orchid place.
2: Parkside orchids.
0: That's right. Oh,
2: and I will say, this spring, we did have someone pull down the driveway and ask where the orchids were. So we have a little countdown on our chalkboard of how many times it happens a year, and it's guaranteed one or two times a year. So,
0: what does your business look like today?
2: It's a lot. So we're 22 employees strong during the growing season. We have 22,000 square feet of production space, both inside and outside. And everything is from seeds. So we're talking about a lot of small plants in our greenhouses.
1: Mm, that's big. It's a half acre.
2: Yeah, it's a half acre production.
0: Right.
2: Yeah. We're split between two sites now. We do have a lease in Upper Black Eddy where we're producing in two other greenhouses that I'm leasing, as well as a pack house where we ship out of. And it's a lot of order fulfillment and a lot of growing, and it's just nonstop. It's intense production up there.
0: You're seeing growing demand. I think things really exploded during the pandemic, right?
2: Oh, for sure. Yeah, that was a boom for horticulture, I think, for everybody, you know, whether it was vegetable gardens or just, you know, knowledge of landscape and definitely native species, too. Like, that really came on pretty strong.
1: Well, that's the big one. The engineering firm I used to work for 30 years, mm-hmm. they started out just saying, oh, let's put a lollipop tree out, and that, you know, it wasn't any kind of tree, but now they're making it a point, everything they do for municipal or anybody, mm-hmm. it's got to be a native plant.
2: Yeah, and also, like, the shift, too, in the design aspect and the aesthetic as well is less about, like, that native plant. It's more about people and designers now, you know, designing communities where they're looking at some of these stormwater BMPs or rain gardens and things of that nature, and they're making it actually like a plant community as opposed to
1: asset.
2: Just
1: a hole in the ground.
2: Yeah,
0: they're looking at things much more holistically now than before.
2: It's great. I mean, you know, so you figure I started in this industry just growing native plants now, 1997. So we're, you know, we're approaching 30 years eventually, pretty soon. And just the paradigm shift that's beginning to happen, at least in our bubble, is like, I see it, you know what I mean? I see it in urban horticulture. We see it in places like Doylestown on the work that Indigenous has done, and in other communities where you start to see more gardens, more plants in the ground, more native plants.
1: I remember Ann Rhodes back in the 80s, I got a list from her of all the native plants that you can put in a detention basin, mm-hmm. because it used to be they were always lawns.
2: Yeah.
1: So they said you can do more than just have lawns there.
2: Yeah. Let's make it biologically active.
1: Yeah.
0: What I see now is the demand is exceeding, like, supply. I'm sure you see that yourself. I mean, just our group, when we go to source plant material for our jobs, is always running up dry.
2: Yeah, it's crazy. But, like, we're a small nursery in comparison, right? Like, my cohorts that we do business and compete against, you know, the one guy off the top of my head down in South Jersey, New Moon Nursery, he's got 13 acres under cover, you know, and millions of plants going out of there. And then North Creek Nurseries in Landenburg, they, again, multiple locations and, like, acres under cover of just producing these plants. So the demand is definitely there, you know, and we're, like I said, a half acre of production, and we're a small unit, you know, and I don't know if I have a desire to get much bigger.
0: size becomes its own problem.
2: It does, no, indeed. But I think what, you know, to solve this demand gap, because there's a huge gap in supply and demand, is we just need more growers, you know.
1: Right. Well, I was just reading in Northern Forest magazine where New York State has a goal in the next 10 years to get 25 million trees planted.
2: Fantastic.
1: And the question is, where are they going to get all these seedlings? And they have a state nursery now, but they don't want to compete with the private guys either.
2: Yeah.
1: So there's that fine balance there where you want to get stuff out there.
2: It's a fine balance, too. But also, where are they going to find all that seed?
1: Yeah, right? That was addressed. It's all local seed, and it's not easy, as you know. You have to treat the seed sometimes temperature-wise and such to get just the right growth.
0: Well, the other thing is, who's going to grow all these to some sort of maturity? How are they going to get planted? How are they going to get established? You know, protection's really big.
2: Yeah.
1: That's what I was reading in the article, hoping they'd emphasize more. But it's fun. So many volunteer groups have been involved, and they plant the trees, and then they just walk away.
2: Mm-hmm.
1: And you come back a year later, and there's none. The deer got them. They're covered in vines.
2: Yeah.
1: You know, so you've got to maintain them for at least 2 or 3 years till they get a
2: minimum.
1: Leg up.
2: Yeah, minimum. Stewardship is a huge thing. Right? Like it's one thing to be a grower, which we are, and then, you know, plant them. But stewardship is, I think, a burgeoning career that could be fantastic for young folks as a vocation. You know, even myself, I steward the land that I live on, and we steward the nursery in the meadow there. And if we can place more value on that as a society, that would be an amazing career.
0: The land has such regenerative potential.
2: Yeah, for sure.
0: Just gotta guide it a little bit.
2: Yep.
0: I'm going to jump in. If you're just tuned in, this is Into the Garden with Carl and Phil, and we have in today a Kind Earth grower in Ottsville, PA, John Mark Courtney, talking about his business. But the thing I want to switch to now is you've been on the road. You've been doing a lot of traveling.
2: Yeah.
0: Now, with your experience, you're now sharing.
2: Yep. Yeah. So I've had a pretty busy schedule. I mean, the last two seasons, for sure. But just in this last year alone, Yeah, we're trying to take the word and spread it around. Like locally, I did a really great event for the summer solstice for JourneyWorks, who is JourneyWorks
0: Page Madden.
2: Yeah,
0: he was on about last year.
2: Fantastic person. Yeah. So I did a great presentation for their summer solstice event, and it was just really about sharing my passion for allowing serendipity to happen in the garden, right? And taking it back to that stewardship level where you're not heavy-handed in trying to like create your vision. You're allowing the land and the seed banks to do the work for you and just kind of guiding it along, you know? So that was a lot of fun. Also spread that message to the Hunterdon County Master Gardeners back in April.
0: How was that crowd?
2: It was great. Yeah, there was, there was about 80
0: good
2: people.
0: To hear.
2: Yeah, there was about 80 folks at that event. And a lot of great questions, a lot of good engagement. And it was a fantastic crowd. And then, but the biggest one that I did locally was at Longwood Gardens back in January for Today's Horticulture, which is their...
0: That must have been amazing.
2: It was intimidating. there were 6 screens, over 300 people, they gave me an hour. And the premise of the talk that I was giving was I really wanted to talk about the native plant industry and what it really means and why we do it. And, you know, I know next week you guys have Doug Tallamy on, and his whole message of trophic integrity and more plants and host plants and the giant food web hits home pretty hard, right? But in the native plant world, it seems like we've kind of more cultish-like, where we have our, you know, eco-region straight species people, and then we have some people doing cultivars and there's always questions, right? There's always so much ambiguity and gray area that everyone wants to talk about and debate and call out on social media. And I pretty much stood there and said, we're all on the same path here, right? There should be entry points because there's no hierarchy to putting plants in the ground. We're on a linear trajectory where the goal is more plants and ideally more regionally adapted native species. But along the way, you can jump in anywhere as long as that plant is providing ecological services. So if it is a proven cultivar from Mount Cuba Center, or it's an American Beauties that you bought at the garden center, or maybe it's, you know, you came to one of our plant sales and bought the hyper-local genes of, you know, a bunch of milkweeds, then yeah, that's great. That's the heritage grid. But if everyone could just look at it as a line and a path that we're all moving and nudging forward, I thought it would be more holistic and more kind to the environment, right? And more kind to the message, more approachable to the message as opposed to, you know, exclusionary. That was great. That endeared a lot of great questions and a lot of good conversation.
0: I was going to say, how did the audience respond?
2: Yeah, it was fantastic because it's something we're talking about just as a group of growers. Every the Mid-Atlantic Nurseryman's Trade Show that happens in Baltimore every January, and then also take that to the Cultivate, which is a major grower show in Ohio every summer. We have these native plant grower meetups, and we, you know, pick a venue and we all just kind of get together and share a couple adult beverages and really just share our businesses, you know, and how can we help each other grow, because we all are facing the same demand. And it's one that this conversation started at one of these native plant events, and kind of it was a way for us to say, like, hey, let's take back the message. Because this year at that Nurseryman's Trade Show in Baltimore, you walked in and there were some really big players in the industry. You know, this industry is $11 billion annually in sales. And some of these bigger industries that sell to big box and all are all of a sudden promoting native plants. Good for one. Okay, I'll accept that. But two, when you look at their lists, they're mass produced. Some of them are cultivars. Some of them are hybrids with Asiatic species. So for them to claim native roots was really kind of jarring, you know, to a lot of us. And I'm not surprised, right? It's a bandwagon kind of thing. And it's a good thing. It means our message is getting out there, but we kind of want to control the greenwashing, you know, of the mission, because the mission is much bigger than just sales, you know,
1: a good way to avoid that is buy local to your small business, because you know, they're going to have local products.
2: 100%. Yeah, 100%.
0: I was going to say local is the way to go on so many levels.
2: Yeah, yeah. It builds resiliency within our community. you know, keep your money in the community.
1: Something you got me thinking about, though, is also the aesthetic of gardening has gotten a lot more relaxed. Mm-hmm. You know, when I was a kid, it was straight lines, sharp edges, and all that. And now you get a native planting, and often it looks a lot more complicated. It's a more subtle look, much more beautiful once you get the eye for it. But if you don't have the eye for it, it's not the rose garden that
2: people it could be chaotic. Yeah, it could look chaotic.
0: But the thing is, you can have that look. You can have a sharp, very tailored. You can do a formal garden and just have it be out of a lot of native plants. I mean, look at Mount Cuba, what they've done.
2: Unbelievable, yeah.
0: With their formal gardens.
2: Mm. Yeah.
0: So it's not like, oh, you have to have this certain kind of look. Because there are people who really genuinely don't like that for whatever reason. You can't argue taste with someone. But it's not about taste. We're talking about ecological function.
2: Right, and services and all that stuff. Right. Yeah, yeah.
0: So that's our job is to portray it as that and not a style.
2: Absolutely. You know, we started working with Centerton Nursery down in Centerton, New Jersey, and they wanted to do a wild type species native plant program for the Independent Garden Center. And they wanted to not really compete with, but, you know, have the option on the garden center shelf for people to buy species natives that are well grown. And one of the things that the owner, Donald, said to me, he said, I do not believe that these plants have to look wild. He said, if we grow them well and we grow them in a nice retail-ready pot, he's like, it's just like any other plant. So let's put the best plant forward. So we provide all their starts for their program. And you go to the garden centers and you see their blue pots and they have their True Blue native tag on it. They're the best grown plants out there. I mean, they're absolutely gorgeous. So, yeah, it's true. Like, they don't have to be wild, right? There's best horticultural practices that we can implement, whether it's Chelsea chop or it's, you know, timed cutbacks and things like that that keep it tidy.
0: There are things I call the cultural landscape that some people just love. People love their hydrangeas. Yeah. They love their borders.
2: Mm-hmm.
0: You can't say you can't have that anymore.
2: No.
0: You just can't. Then we're shutting them off.
2: Exactly.
1: I know, Carl, you always said, too, that have those more cultured plants close to the house.
0: Yes.
1: And as you get further back, start to put more natives in there.
2: Yeah.
1: Mix them in as you go.
2: Absolutely. I would never tell anyone not to plant something. I mean, of course, unless it's like something we shouldn't be planting that's invasive, you know.
0: That does harm.
2: That does harm. Yeah. That spreads and it's going to take over places. But no, gardening should be joyful. And I truly believe that in my heart. Gardening should bring joy to people. It shouldn't make you feel bad, you know, and question your choices and all that stuff. Because we need more. When you're gardening, you're relaxed. It's therapy. Yeah, it's all the great benefits that come with putting your hand in the soil and, you know, watching a butterfly go by.
0: Social media, see so many people that are gardening conventionally, and I want to go in there and say, well, you're doing it all wrong. But I'll just put a link to Doug Tallamy's book.
2: Yep.
0: You know, I figure it's like planting seeds in very fertile soil.
2: Exactly.
0: Hoping they'll sprout.
2: Yeah.
1: You know, it's funny. I was just thinking the neighbor walked by today and said, "Hi, Phil." And I realized I was just staring down at the ground. They said, "Oh, you caught me contemplating life." But I was really looking at some tiger swallowtail caterpillars. I leave the parsley to grow, and they were just covering that, still chomping away on
2: nice.
1: It. You just get lost in things like that.
2: You do. No, you absolutely do. And when you slow down and take time to see it, right, that's really what, to me, what gardening is. And this is a lot of what I'm talking about, too, when I go out and speak to some of these groups. It's just take the time. And once you start to be a part of it and witness it and, you know, immerse yourself.
1: Yeah, but it was also planting the right thing, you know, that
2: True.
1: I
2: oh,
1: intentionally
2: no doubt.
1: Let those parsley go off so that they go on there, where you're not going to get that with non-native plants as much.
2: That's right. That's right.
0: Well, gentlemen, we have reached the bottom of the hour, half hour, the show done.
2: Man.
0: You know it goes by fast.
2: It does.
0: This is Into the Garden with Carl and Phil, and we have John Mark Courtney in today of Kind Earth Growers in Ottsville, PA. They are a native plant grower. Excellent discussion, guys. Can't wait, but John, we're going to let out the cows.
2: Let the cows out.
0: So no one out there, go anywhere. We'll be right back.
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7: I don't know. I always thought Friday was the best.
8: Okay, guys, we all know where Monday stands around here. It's the beginning of the week.
6: But the best looking guy is on
7: just,
6: Thursday.
7: This is just silly.
8: I don't know. I don't have to argue about it. There's nothing to really argue about.
7: Are you sure?
6: Friday's okay.
8: Monday is okay, too.
6: Come on,
8: you all
6: know.
0: Oh, best promo ever. Okay, Phil, community bulletin board time. What do you have?
1: That's a lot to take in with headphones on, those three guys all at one time. So, well, don't have much here. This time of the year, people are sort of getting ready, I guess, for the Halloween Fall Festival. But right now, I've got something tonight. If you can get over to the County Theater in Doylestown, they've got a great movie on. It's called Groundswell. And they're playing that at the county at 7 o'clock this evening. And they're also having a discussion all about regenerative agriculture, which is what Groundswell is about. It's a really nice movie, but they're going to have Dr. Tanya Casasa from, she's the Dean of Business, Arts, and Sciences at Del Valle University. So she's going to be talking about the whole situation there with indigenous and food security and food sovereignty and such. And then they've got Hunter Teeny. He's a livestock manager at Spring Creek Farm. He's going to talk about how livestock fit into that whole situation. And then Bethany Wright from the Coffee Scoop. So she's going to talk about how things such as coffee get into the whole deal, too, with regenerative farming on an international level. This is the Kiss the Ground documentary series, and they look at a global perspective on the three biggest and interrelated problems our species faces: climate change, species loss, and soil loss. So this one's going to be talking about the soil component, and I've got Demi Moore and Woody Harrelson, Jaden Smith, and Jason MoMA on there. So it's a great movie. I've seen the previews for it, and might see you over there tonight at 7 at the county. And next Wednesday morning, I'm not sure exact time, but enjoy a hot cup of coffee and a guided autumn migration bird walk with the New Jersey Conservation Foundation. They're having their fall coffee and conservation series. That's over at Bamboo Brook Outdoor Education Center in Chester, New Jersey. So that's Wednesday, October 14th in the morning. So for details, go to C as in conservation, njconservation.org to learn more.
0: So okay. Any garden tips? You must have garden tips.
1: Well, yeah, I could go on with a lot of them, but I think the big one right now is bulbs, is garlic. You know, now's a good time to plant for National Indigenous Day or so coming up. That's usually when I like to plant. It used to be known as Columbus Day, I think, right?
2: Yeah.
1: But a good time of the year to get your garlic in. I was just over at Agway and saw they had, piles of garlic there of all kinds. So you can buy it in the store still, and that's probably a good way to get it. Instead, don't go to the supermarket unless you go to an organic one. But it's better to buy it locally if you can, or get it from a friend, because you want to get the local stuff. Because they do put an inhibitor on, the sprouting inhibitor on it. But I do notice when you go to buy bulbs of any kind, just squeeze the bag, the bulbs carefully, look at them. You don't want them to be moldy or squishy or dry to where there's nothing there. You want nice, firm bulbs with garlic or any of those. And then, plant them in the ground, the garlic, and then remember the squirrels. I just put a bunch of tulips in a pot for next year, and I came back. They don't eat them, you know. They just have to check them out, or there's probably a walnut buried in the bottom of that thing. So, maybe spray some deer begone over that area. I roll chicken wire over top of the garlic and so that they can't get to it, and let it sit there, really, all winter. Mm. But the thing is, don't mulch them until mid-December. Let the sun get in there and warm the soil up now, and they'll come up a couple of inches. You haven't want to have that chicken wire down, but then I put the mulch down on top of that, mid-September, mid-December or so, because you don't want them to frost heave up out. Mm-hmm. So, that's about it for the moment.
0: You do one layer of chicken wire?
1: Yeah.
0: Just cut it to form and stick it in?
1: Well, I have a piece I cut, and I put 2x4 on each end so it doesn't roll back up.
2: Yeah.
1: I roll it up and roll it out, and it fits right in my raised bed. So I rotate around different years, different spots. But, it just rolls over top so the squirrels can't dig down through. But I've heard where if people plant bulbs, let's say tulips. Oh, yeah, they do eat tulips. That's right.
0: Oh,
1: They love to eat tulips. Yeah. They don't eat daffodils. But if you're planting tulips, sometimes people will roll chicken wire over and just let them come up through that, and leave it there permanently. So there's your tip. Did you find anyone to talk to today, Chris?
0: Yes, I did. I found Diane Allison. She is our naturalist neighbor up in Tinicum Township, Bucks County. Diane, are you there?
9: Yes, I am.
0: Welcome.
9: Yes, I am.
1: Hey, Diane. Good to hear from
2: Diane.
1: You.
2: Diane.
0: Do you know Diane?
2: I do. Of course I do.
0: Okay, cool.
1: Yeah, we've got John Mark Courtney on. I don't know if you knew that.
9: Yes, yes. Hi, John.
1: How do you two know each other?
2: Just through the community and then through Tinicum Conservancy as well.
1: Right.
0: Cool.
1: Yeah, you ought to talk about that sometime, Diane. We should have you in. But for the moment, your backyard's quite a conservation area. What are you seeing these days?
9: Well, we're winding down the migration a bit. I had hummingbirds till about a week ago or so, and now it's been quiet. Although on Sunday I was to Chanticleer in Delaware County, and we had two for sure and possibly a third hummingbird there at that point. So I'm going to leave my feeder up for another week or so just for any late migrants that might come through. There's still some warblers moving through. In fact, I'm at my place up in New York, and today I had a black-throated blue warbler, so that's kind of late for one of those. But you can still be out there and looking for the warblers, especially like palm warblers. There's lots of those right now. So still keep watching for the birds and in the migration. The asters and goldenrod are great right now, and some of the pollinators are making great use of those as a final hurrah. It's a great time to get started on the invasives. I've been working on my invasives again right now. It's a good time to do it. And if you need to use any stump treatments or anything like that, this is a good time because the plant is taking that down and you'll get the most efficient use of it. Mm. And box turtles are moving to their brumation sites. So that's a movement that's happening too.
1: Sorry, they're moving to where? Bermuda? Brumation?
9: Brumation. Brumation is what they call the process of spending the winter, sort of like hibernation, but for box turtles, it's called brumation. There you go, your factoid for today.
0: Nice, thank you.
1: You got a name for everything.
9: Yeah. That's about what's been going on.
1: Yeah, well, it's great. Great time of the year, isn't it? Well, enjoy the leaves out there, and we'll see you in a month, see what's happening in November.
9: Okay, thanks a lot. Take care.
1: Bye-bye.
0: Thank you, Diane.
9: Bye.
1: Okay, any questions, comments for our guests or in general, 609-397-1620, extension 5, WDVR host at comcast.net. But a reminder, if you want to listen to this show or any of our other shows on WDVR, you've got 2 weeks to do so in the archives. 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
0: And I'm going to reintroduce today's guest is John Mark Courtney of Kind Earth Growers in Osceola. We did get an email from the one and only Kathleen Connolly of Roadrunner fame, that the Dynamite Show on Mondays. Oh, yeah, John, let's go. I'm just curious, how do you know Kathleen?
2: I know Kathleen through the Master Watershed Stewards.
0: Okay.
2: So we participate in their statewide sale every year of native perennial kits. And there's one day in September when all the Master Watershed Stewards descend on Kind Earth. We give them an entire warehouse, and they build all the kits and then distribute them throughout the state. So, that's how I know Kathleen.
1: And you say kits. What do you mean by a kit?
2: They made this year 4 different kits, and they're for specific habitats. So they had this year, I think they had America 250, where the garden the plants were all red, white, and blue, but they all would work in a full sun environment. And then they had a wet kit, and they have a dry kit, and a shade kit. So yeah, they'll put together 50 plants, and usually 10 different species.
1: Nice.
2: To all work as a garden.
1: So it's an assemblage for that ecosystem.
2: Exactly.
1: Nice.
2: Exactly.
0: Takes all the thought out of it.
2: Yeah, it's good. And I see Kathleen at the Tinicum CSA all the time too.
0: Oh, really? Yeah. It's funny. I've run into you all the time. I have not run into her yet.
2: She's on the opposite week of us.
0: Oh, that's why. Yeah. Okay. I gotcha. Well, my daughter works there. I have to let my daughter know to give a shout out.
2: Yeah.
1: All right.
0: Okay. John, I'm going to start out this half hour with a doozy of a question.
2: Let's do it.
0: Where do you see effective ecological planting design, which is what we basically are involved with, going? I mean, we have habitat loss.
2: Mm-hmm.
0: We have habitat degradation from, you name it, we got pathogens coming in, we have insects coming in, invasive species coming in, and you add on the deer browse. And then climate change is layered on top of all of that stuff.
2: Yep.
0: It paints a really gloomy picture. I have a client who's the New York Times climate reporter doing a story on all the stresses going on with the forest, the pathogens coming down the pipe.
2: Beech leaf disease. And
0: she said she was seriously depressed.
2: Yeah, it's hard, man.
0: After doing this article.
2: Yep.
0: It's really gloomy.
2: Yep.
0: We're running into this with our little sticks of trays of native plants. How are we gonna fare? What gives you hope?
2: I mean, it's very easy to sit back and look at loss in a big way, because it's around us every day. And whether it's the beech trees or the upcoming laurel wilt that's going to take out the sassafras and the spice bush and the ash that are gone.
0: Well, I'm hearing that for the first time.
2: So we could sit here and focus on all that, but there's things in your life that you can affect change on, and there's things in your life. Like I look at it like the Venn diagram, right? Like what do I love? What am I good at? What can I get paid to do? And then where it crosses over in the middle is where I like to exist most days. Without being ignorant as well. Every time I'm in my garden and every time I see a happy customer that goes out with a smile on their face, like those are the things that keep me moving forward, right? Like at Kind Earth, one of our main core values, the top one, is lead with positivity. And when you lead with your positivity, without being blinded to everything that's going wrong around you, lead with positivity in a way that you can affect change, then, Carl, it's hard, man. It's a constant practice on a daily basis. I think that the ecological gardening movement, ecological design movement, and the push towards more native plants in the landscape can only have good effects. And I believe that true and true. I mean, if nothing else, we're at least informing the seed bank for the next big disturbance. Right. So the more plants that are out there, the more genetics we're putting back into the soil, and the more seeds we're getting into the environment through these gardens is at least giving that is providing that soil the ecological memory for when the next disturbance comes.
1: Well, you got me thinking about when there's habitat loss. They say, oh, they're building houses all over and we're losing habitat. But I've seen where houses built on what used to be a cornfield is probably better for the environment, because if they use proper stormwater best management, they're holding the water back. If they plant in native plants, that's a lot better than corn that was just sprayed and grazed down to nothing.
2: That's an industrial landscape, really, right? Row cropping.

0: And growing, you know, habitat strips in these fields is absolutely should go hand in hand, because the habitat strips are bringing in the insects. They're helping the pollination of the food crops. They're also bringing in the beneficial insects that are going to prey on things like aphids and, you know, whatever, right? And you got these predatory wasps that are coming in and taking care of pests at the same time. And it's part of that holistic, that whole, you know, like we're growing food, we're feeding ourselves, we're growing habitat, we're feeding the, you know, feeding the insects, which are then feeding the birds. And it's that whole big giant food web. So I think we're foolish to take ourselves out of that food web. We're all part of it, you know?
1: Oh, we certainly are.
0: Yeah.
2: Well, there's an interesting food web part, too, in Solbury Township. They've been very successful in bringing down the deer population through professional sharpshooters coming in. But all the deer that they do kill or cull is that goes to people that are needy that get the food. So in a sense, that's part of, you know, using the land efficiently to get more sustainable instead of letting it get out of balance.
0: I absolutely love that. Yeah, because deer are one of our biggest weeds right now in
2: and
0: our landscapes.
2: And these are needy people that, you know, could use a good quality food, meat.
0: Yeah.
1: Well, I have a specific example. We were talking about pawpaws last week and how if you want a pawpaw that's going to be fruit reliably, you need to have a graft, which is basically then we're saying we're limiting diversity on purpose for food production.
0: Yep.
1: So that is a way where we are, again, we just can't like apples, you know, we just can't reseed apples because we're not going to get edible apples.
0: Right. Now we're constantly as humans selecting, we're selecting species, right? We even in the species that we're growing, we grade our species, right? Like not all plants germinate the same and have the same amount of vigor. So when we, our production team is there, we're grading them at the seedling level, and then we're grading them again at the next transplant level. And then we effectively grade them again when we go to pull orders, because we're pulling the best, you know, the best, strongest plants first. So yeah, we're constantly making selections.
2: Yeah, but they get out in the wild. I know Nancy Minnick down from us, the raccoons get her pawpaws. And she said they're now growing out in the woods all around her. The nice thing is you get them there, but there's going to be interbreeding and spreading. So.
0: Absolutely.
1: What have you seen, again, you now have had this business for 10 years.
0: Mm-hmm.
1: What has changed? It just comes to mind right off the bat since you started.
0: I'd bring it right back to that demand, right? Like we're seeing it on both ends, like from the smaller plant sales, whether it be master gardeners or the master watershed stewards or EACs and nature clubs having these sales to make plants available.
1: Oh, it's an AIC
0: advisory committee. Thank you.
1: Okay.
0: Yeah. In the townships and in PA. And so it's the demand is coming from both directions, right? Which is, I think, is great. And that's really what I see, you know, that first thing that comes to mind. And just more people understanding. We're kind of all starting to have a similar vocabulary. You know, and when you see articles in the Times or, you know, you hear it on NPR or whatever your media might be, you hear more and more talk about ecological gardening. You hear more talk about the pollinators. It's beyond the monarch at this point, right? We're talking more about, you know, bumblebees now, and it's great. I think it's great.
2: When you got me thinking, when I was a kid, you'd smell the burning of leaves. It was just the
1: smell
2: of
1: fall. That's right.
2: Now it's like, no, shred them up and use them.
0: Leave the leaves. Yeah, for sure.
1: For people, when you do have homeowners come in, what are you seeing as a common question?
0: How do I get rid of my lawn? How do I shrink my lawn? It's one of the questions that we hear all the time. Like, I want a no-mow lawn, or I want to create a meadow, or I want more ground cover so I don't have to manage as much. And that, to me, is great too, right? Because now if it's in a woodland edge, we're talking about those soft landings, right? So that when the caterpillars do come down, they have their overwintering space. And then we're also talking about less mowing, which is great too, you know? So helping folks that do call in to the nursery, and I'm sure you guys hear this a lot too, and Indigenous, it's like, how do you help those people succeed in that meadow aesthetic that they're trying to create without having it be a weedy mess that someone's going to complain about, you know, or think there's rats running around inside it underneath all the

0: tall grass. But that's one of the biggest questions we get. That's one of the biggest questions we get. No mow lawns.
1: And I want to switch now. You when you bought the place, it came with a pasture.
0: Yeah.
1: I won't call it a meadow. It was a pasture.
0: Yeah, it was a hayfield.
1: I think what you've done to it, I think, is worth sharing on the air for, I think, a lot of people who have a large property that, if you let a land go or let a lawn go, because it's just fescues, it's going to turn into a pasture.
0: Yeah, absolutely. We inherited a 3-acre hayfield, essentially, and what we allowed to happen, and it's not perfect by any stretch, and it's definitely an experiment in progress, as all things should be dynamic. We had noticed that after the farmer cut in June, he was taking all the grass off the top, and he was leaving this worm.
1: Like, about how high was he cutting?
0: He was scalping it.
1: Okay.
0: It was scalped.
1: Gotcha.
0: Yeah,
1: okay.
0: It was scalped.
2: That's his first cutting.
0: First cut. Yep. First cut. And what effectively he was doing was he was exposing the soil to that warm summer sun. And what was beginning to express itself from the seed bank were these warm season native species that I was really interested in proliferating. So he would come back in September and he cut again. And this happened for a couple years. And finally had a wet fall where he couldn't get the machine in to cut in the fall. And when he left everything standing, we had the broom sedge, we had New York ironweed, at milkweeds, we had Joe Pye. And there was just like pockets here and there, along with a bunch of, you know, cool season hay species. I went right up to him that spring and I said, hey, I just want to do one cut. I want you to take one first cut off and that's it. We're going to leave these species grow. And he asked me what my plan was. I was like, I just want to see what's going to happen. I think we're going to get a nice, you know, expression of native plants here, and it's going to be something that will help our business because we can collect the seeds from it, and we can learn from it, and we can teach people from it. So that went on for 2 more years. And by that time, the population had completely flipped to almost all warm season. And that next year, the volunteer fire company in the Palisades and up in Ottsville came in and did a wildland burning. So we burned it off. And that was fantastic. So now we have a true, you know, warm season expression. There are weeds in there. There are things that are troubling. But what we do every spring now is we flail mow it at the end of April. And the reason we're doing that is we're taking down any of the cool season grass that's still existing and suppressing it so much that it's not going to come up and reflower, and it's allowing the warm seasons to come up above it.
1: Could you describe what a flail mower does?
0: Yeah, flail mower is going to, so the deck that my friend Josh at the Growing Network is using, he's got a 6-foot deck, and it's spinning chains underneath the deck, and what it's doing is it's chopping and mulching the grass and the all the stems from last year, leaving them on the ground. And so just kind of loosening it up a little bit and just kind of leaving it to decompose. And it's loose enough that the plants can emerge through it.
2: Because usually the first cut of hay takes all the seed with it.
0: Yeah.
2: And then after that, the second cut is just the leaves.
0: Yep.
2: But in this case, the later warm season seed later on in the season, right? So
0: yeah.
2: You get their seeds.
0: It was mid-September. Yeah. So he was taking that, and that just leaving those seeds in place was just helping us again to rejuvenate more seed bank, you know. And that's kind of just to hit that back what I was talking about earlier, the more seeds we allow to fall into the ground is good, because that's where, you know, when disturbance comes in, it's good to have a good seed bank. And not,
2: yeah, or a flock of birds comes in and
0: yeah,
2: and
0: use it to feed
2: too.
0: On it. Yeah, exactly.
1: Do you see that being scaled to a residential situation with the more conventional lawn,
0: with the fescue lawn?
1: Yeah.
0: That's a tough one. That's a tough one. I do think that it's possible. If you were to choose to do it non-chemically, I think, you know, timing the mowing at the right time, introducing introducing the seed bank or plugging into that lawn.
1: We've been experimenting with letting lawns go, and then we don't do individual plugs. We actually put in, I call these paisleys or amoeba-shaped beds, so they're visually like maximal,
0: yep.
1: And filling them with forbs,
0: yep.
1: with perennials, and dotting that throughout. And it gives the homeowner the immediate, you know, satisfaction.
0: Absolutely.
1: Of it in a few weeks seeing the flowers.
0: Yep, absolutely. I think, too, as long as you can continue to suppress that cool season grass. And
1: that's with the mowing timing.
0: Yeah, with the mowing timing. Like, that's that, for me, I think for any of the fescues and any of those European cool seasons, I think if you take that down at the end of April, beginning of May, you should suppress it enough and allow the warm season perennials that you're planting to come up above it and eventually start to shade it out.
2: So maybe explain a little bit the cool season, warm season going on here.
0: Yeah, there's absolutely. There's so if you wanted to break grasses down into two different categories, ones that come up and become active when the soil is about 45 degrees, and they'll flower when the soil is hitting roughly, let's say, 55 to 60 degrees. Those are your cool season grasses. So we're talking grasses that are active in like March through that, and then have seed heads on them by like mid to end of May.
2: Unless you're in Ireland, where they grow green all year, which is where they were originally.
0: Exactly. From. Yeah. Most of these cool season grasses are European nature, and European by nature.
1: And that's what our lawns are mostly consist of.
0: That's exactly what most lawns are consistent of.
2: And that's why people say, why is it turning brown in June or July when the heat comes on?
0: Yeah, because
2: right?
0: it's not,
2: it doesn't in Ireland.
0: No, because
2: it stays
0: cool and moist in Ireland. I know that land well. So our warm season grasses actually don't become active until the soil heats minimum 60 degrees Fahrenheit. So we're talking now mid to end of May, all the way through the rest of the summer. So these are things that you're seeing on the roadside now. Like you see little blue stem and big blue stem that have that beautiful burnt umber look to them in some of these farm fields.
2: Yeah, the blue stems that look red.
0: Yeah,
2: they red
0: they're
2: stems.
0: Fantastic. Yeah. And then you have Indian grass that has the little tassel at the top that looks really nice in some of these old fields right now. So those are your warm season grasses. They're active all through the summer. They're actually feeding at the longest days of the longest days of the year.
1: Okay. Yeah. John, I'm going to have to jump in. We are at the end of the show.
0: We're at the end of the show, right?
1: I know.
0: There's like 10 more questions.
1: Yeah, I know.
2: Well, meadows.
1: We will have you back on in the wintertime when
0: good.
1: You're less busy. Where can listeners go to follow you, learn more about Kind Earth?
0: Yeah, so
1: you
0: we
1: personally,
0: are, we're
1: out
0: active.
1: There.
0: Yeah, we're active on all the social media pages. So we have our Kind Earth Growers on Instagram and also on Facebook. We have a great website where you can learn about all the different species that we're growing or, you know, design your garden from our website. And then, you can buy our plants many places. Gino's Native Plants down at Wrightstown. You can go to Bowman's Hill Wildflower Preserve, support them. You can go to, my backyard at Nectar's.
2: Yeah, I was going to say.
1: I'm going to be on a panel there this Saturday.
0: Fantastic. Yeah, Roz is a great friend.
2: Yeah. I'm going to be at a wedding.
1: Oh, my goodness. Busy weekend.
0: Yep.
1: But, resources, like books, can you recommend to our listeners who are interested in just educating themselves a little more before they start shopping?
0: Yeah, for sure. I think, you know, one of my favorite books that came out a couple years ago was Planting in a Post-Wild World. By Thomas Rainier,
1: Claudia West.
0: Fantastic introduction, real easy read, and it gives you a good understanding of what this aesthetic is. And then, you know, going from there, I think that for some eye candy, the James Hutchmond books, where he's Sowing Beauty, is one of his books. And then even Pete, I would off if you wanted to go for some of that new perennialist vibe. But it gives you the aesthetic, and it's really fun, and it's eye candy. Mm-hmm. It's good stuff.
1: Wonderful way to end, John.
2: Yeah, great.
1: Thank you for coming back.
0: Yes, it's an absolute pleasure.
2: Well done.
0: Much, much appreciated.
2: Yeah. And real
0: happy
2: quick,
0: fall.
2: Yeah. And real quick, Carl, Nectar's, what time?
1: I'll be there 12 to 1
2: okay.
1: on a panel this
2: Very
1: Saturday.
2: Good. Should be good. So folks are invited, right?
1: Anyway, this is a public
2: great
1: event.
2: Great way to learn a lot of stuff.
0: Yeah.
2: How about next week? What do we got going on?
1: Next week, neither of us will be here because I'm going to be speaking at a talk in Kentucky.
2: Okay.
1: Eastern Grasslands Symposium. So we
0: do
1: have a pre-recorded show. We are bringing back Doug Talamy.
2: Great.
1: From his interview from last
2: year. That's a good one.
1: It's a wonderful.
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4: 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Andy's Music Mix. 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

0: Good Wednesday evening, and welcome to Andy's Music Mix. And let me tell you about the weather first. 65 degrees, beautiful day today. Very nice fall day. 54 tonight, overnight. Thursday, 74 and sunny. Cool at night again, 51 on Thursday night. Friday, 68. Friday night, 49. Saturday, 73. Chance of showers. Saturday night, 53. Sunday, 67 with showers, but still nice and cool. Not too, that's not 9 billion degrees like perhaps I mentioned on occasion. Anyway, so on Andy's Music Mix tonight, if you want to say hello anytime, wdvrhost@comcast.net is the best way. And I did not need to make a playlist at all tonight because I got live guests in both hours. 7 o'clock, Sean Hopkins will be here. He's got a new album out, local singer, friend of ours. And right now we have our good friend, Alex Raddus. Hello, Alex.
1: Hello.
0: And you brought along someone?
1: Yes, I did.
0: And who was that?
1: This is my friend Tim Haufa. We played a show together last spring in Hudson, New York at Park Theater, and I was just really blown away by his songwriting and performing and singing, so invited him down for my regular Songcraft in the Round series tomorrow night at Godfrey Daniels.
0: Okay. Welcome to WDVR, Tim.
2: Thanks. Thanks very much for having me.
0: Okay. Tell us a little bit about yourself.
2: Oh, God, a little bit about myself.
0: Yes.
2: Well, I'm from Poughkeepsie, New York. I was born and raised there. I spent a bunch of years away, but ended up moving back a little before the pandemic broke out. And, I've been playing and writing songs since I was a kid.
0: Okay.
2: And have fallen in and out of love with that many times.
0: Okay.
2: And here I am today.
0: Okay.
1: Would you say you're in an in or an out of love phase?
2: I'm in right now. Definitely, I'm strongly in right now.
0: Okay. And we have another audience member here. Who else is here?
1: We do. This is Nicolette Raddus. Okay. Mm-hmm. Hanging out with us,
0: okay,
1: and pretending I'm not saying her name.
0: Okay, and she's in fifth grade, I understand.
1: Yep, and she is the world's best merch seller.
0: Oh, really?
1: And she loves hanging out at shows and selling merch. And
0: yeah,
1: oh, I'm totally embarrassing her right now.
0: And she was here with us once before when you played, and Maria and both kids were here a long time ago. Yeah. Okay, a little Daniela Fischetti, our friend from Piranesia, tuned Dandelion Fire from their album On and On, playing in the background. So, all right, let's get down to business. What do you want to tell us about this show tomorrow, first of all?
1: Yeah, sure. So I do my quarterly songwriter series, Songcraft in the Round, at Godfrey Daniels. And we have our fall edition tomorrow night, kicks off at 7 o'clock, 7 to 9 p.m., and I bring through two songwriters and perform myself. And so the three of us go back and forth in the round, playing original tunes, but also talking about the craft of songwriting, telling the stories behind the songs and what inspires us. And we always close with a sing-along with the audience. And it's just a lot of fun. We've had a lot of wonderful shows, and I'm excited to be hosting not only Tim tomorrow night, but Kate Mills is coming up from Philadelphia to perform with us.
0: Okay. Are there still tickets available?
1: I believe so, yes. Okay. They are cheaper today than they will be tomorrow. So if you want to come and feel like committing in advance, today would be the day to do it. Otherwise, you'll probably be able to walk in tomorrow, but you never know.
0: Okay. Yeah, GodfreyDaniels.org, .com?
1: .org, yeah.
0: .org, right. Okay. All right. So what are we going to play first? What are we going to hear live first?
2: That's a very good question.
0: Okay.
2: I guess I'll play a song that I've gotten a lot of good feedback about over the years. And if I ever were to claim that I have a hit, it would be this one.
0: Okay.
2: It's called The Avenue. I wrote it, wrote about half of it when I was really like a teenager, and it sat unattended for years. And a few years later, I came back to it and sort of added the ending. I'd say ultimately it's about just following your dreams.
0: Okay.
2: And it goes like this. Should I move this mic back a little more?
0: It should be okay, I think.
2: All right, here's The Avenue.

0: Really great tune. And I'm gonna throw out a plug for that video you sent for that tune.
1: Oh, much
0: people can find it on. It's really, really good. People can find it on YouTube.
2: Okay.
0: You know, I'll let you tell more about it if you want. But
1: yeah.
0: Recorded it over where in France, right?
1: Yeah, I recorded it in Bordeaux, France. There's a local record label there. They call themselves Pantless Records. and we just honestly, it was like a very grassroots DIY thing we set up in somebody's living room. And I think it turned out fantastic. Just look up the Tim Haufa Pantless Records video. The name of the tune is The Avenue. That's the one I just played for you all.
2: Okay. All righty. And how many songs, how many albums do you have out? How long?
1: I think it's eight now.
2: Okay. Wow.
1: I think it's eight, Andy. I've been doing this a while.
2: Okay.
1: I've got lots of stuff waiting in the wings, too.
2: Mm-hmm.
1: I've got this 30-song project that I've been recording on my own, I've just got to finish up the mixing on it and figure out what to do with it, and that'll be out in the world.
2: Okay.
1: But, yeah.
2: Like you say, you've been writing since you were a kid.
1: Yeah.
2: Maddie Cass is a young girl. She was on the show a couple of weeks ago, and she said she was writing poems with her grandmother when she was 5 or 6 years old.
1: Fantastic.
2: And as she got older, she's turning those poems into her songs.
1: Yeah,
0: that's cool.
2: So, yeah, really cool. And, what are we going to hear next?
0: Let's see.
1: Do you want?
0: Yeah. All right. I'm going to stick with that theme, if I may. So I was at... The New England Songwriters Retreat last year, run by Ellis Paul and Laurie McAllister, and it was just super inspiring. I've been writing a ton ever since. But the song that I got, the complete song I got that came out of that was one of the instructors there was Don Henry, fabulous Nashville-based singer-songwriter, and he had these little manila envelopes, and he was coming around to our class, and he would sort of fan them out, and people would pick, you know, whichever manila envelope they want to take, like a deck of cards kind of thing. But when he came to me, he like fanned it out, but then he pushed one of the envelopes like forward.
2: This is for you.
0: Yeah. It's like, all right, I'll pick it. And so I opened it up, and there was a song prompt in it, and the song prompt said, middle-aged man thought he did everything right in life, but realizes he's still unsatisfied. I'm like, Don, why did you push this one through?
1: Very relatable.
0: Yeah. But, you know, I could relate to that, especially, you know, getting to a certain age and not having achieved a certain level of, you know, renowned with music. You start thinking those thoughts, but it should never stop you. So, so anyway, I got to thinking about that, and you know, it's like, well, you know, there's this advice out there that's, you know, follow your heart and follow your dreams and do what you love and that sort of thing. And you know, that's kind of great for Hallmark cards, but like when you really try to put the rubber to the road, like what does that actually look like? So I was trying to think of what does it mean for a heart to kind of make up its mind about following its heart.
2: Okay. And the name of the tune?
0: Every Stone.

0: Yeah. Thank you, thank
1: you. Okay. You're listening to Andy's Music Mix with special guests tonight, Alex Raddis and Tim Haufa. And if you want to say hello, WDVR host at Comcast.net. And the CEO of Alex Raddis Music Marketing is also here with us. okay. If you want to say hello, WDVR host at Comcast.net. So, Tim, who were some of your influences growing up when you first started getting into music?
2: That's a great question, Andy. Alex and I were just talking about that on the way over, actually. And I was telling him about how I have these sort of vague memories as a really young kid. I was probably only 4 or 5. Mm-hmm. Just watching in awe while my father played guitar. After work, he would come home and just play guitar.
1: Okay.
2: To relax, and he would play musicians like he'd play songs by musicians like Neil Young or James Taylor. I think there was even some Neil Diamond in there.
1: Mm.
2: Cat Stevens.
1: Okay.
2: Was a big one. So I suppose early on those were my some pretty big strong influences, and got me interested in folk music and especially Cat Stevens. He's been a strong one over the years.
1: Okay.
2: There's themes in his music. He's always searching for something, mm-hmm. some sort of transcendence,
1: right?
2: Some sort of salvation or something like that. Searching for meaning of some sort, and that was always inspiring to me. Yeah.
1: When did you write your first song?
2: Well, I was a terrible guitar student,
1: okay.
2: and I found it easier to write chords and melody.
1: Okay.
2: To lyrics for a particular song that already existed. I think I did it for like a Stone Temple Pilots tune.
1: Okay.
2: Once. Completely different chords and lyrics, but chords and melody, but using the words from the song.
1: Okay.
2: It was easier for me to do that than actually practice what my guitar teacher was. So it was really because I was a bad student that I started writing songs, and it was just this fun thing that I messed around with. But as I got older, it took on more seriousness and meaning, and then it became a source of, and it still is a source of, like, therapy for me.
1: Mm.
2: You know, it's therapeutic to express yourself in an art form and
1: right.
2: get things off of your chest.
1: Right.
2: So I think I hope that answers your question.
1: Yes, yeah, definitely. Okay, when did you your first song that you recorded and released as music for people to buy?
2: Yeah, that's a great question. I started recording just in my bedroom when I was a kid, and still have stacks of tapes and zip discs. Do you remember zip discs?
1: Mm.
2: Yeah, it turns out they have a service life. They actually go bad after a while.
1: Uh-oh.
2: Anyway, I can't say that about tape.
1: Right.
2: The very first time I recorded something and released it, I was a bit older. I think I was 23.
1: Okay.
2: Or 22 or 23. It took a while for that to take form. And happen, but it finally did. I'm 39 now, so yeah, and that was very exciting. Also, kind of disappointing. I think I had this naive assumption that I would release it and overnight become, you know, or
1: right.
2: in a short time anyway, become
1: right.
2: some.
3: That's
2: know,
3: what
2: like
3: happens
2: famous,
3: in those movies, right?
2: Famous rock star.
1: Yeah, yeah. Really? Yeah.
2: Yeah. And instead, it just kind of disappeared into the abyss. But that's okay. And that's something I think related to your last song, Alex. It's this question of like, you know, maybe not having attained. Success, whatever that looks like, but for me it's I'm trying to find ways to just keep doing it and enjoy it for what it is and not have this agenda of expectation,
1: because right.
2: it's really like, how can you get, that's the question I've been asking myself, how can you get into the work and find enjoyment, you know, just day to day and really
1: right.
2: love it. It's easier said than done,
1: right?
2: What,
1: right,
2: you know?
3: Yeah. I think for artists, I mean for everybody, but for artists especially, I think defining what success means to you personally is one of the most important parts of it. Because it's like, well, how can you possibly take all the fun out of music? Well, try to achieve someone else's goals with it.
2: Exactly.
1: Yeah, right.
2: Oh, well said. Yeah.
1: Right. Okay. All right. Well, what will we play? Will we hear next?
2: Oh, that's a good question.
1: okay.
2: I'm going to play, I think I'm going to play a tune off of my latest release. It's a 5-song EP. It's called Family Pillar. I'm going to play you the title track off of that.
1: Okay.
2: And this is a song, it's about a few things. I think its themes are getting older and, you know, reconciling that, getting older, which we all, you know, struggle to do, maybe.
1: Mm-hmm. So hope to
2: I
1: do.
2: Certainly do.
1: Right.
2: It also makes references to my grandparents. They were great influences on me, and I think of them as great people. And mm-hmm. I was lucky enough to form a good relationship and friendship with them towards the end of their lives. So, yeah, this is Family Pillar.
1: Okay.
2: Readjust the mic real quick.
1: Mm-hmm. Get a little your voice a little closer, maybe, to the mic.
2: Okay.
1: Yeah.
2: All right. Mm-hmm. So this is Family Pillar.

0: Thanks. Wow.
1: Nice. Okay. You're listening to Andy's Music Mix, and we have special guests Alex Raddus and Tim Hauff, who are playing tomorrow at Godfrey Daniels. And who else? Someone else is playing.
0: Yeah, Kate Mills.
1: Kate Mills.
0: Coming up from Philadelphia.
1: Okay. And you met her while doing your songwriter's things, I guess? Or
0: Yeah. Yeah. Mm-hmm. Yeah, she's got some great tunes, great recordings. She's involved, as I am, with the Philadelphia Folk Song Society, which puts on the Philly Folk Festival. And and I caught a video of her performing with Remember Jones, who is an old friend of mine. And a fabulous staple, at least, of the Eastern New Jersey scene, but he's all over the place. Absolutely incredible talent, incredible singer.
1: Okay, we're at the bottom of the hour. 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
1: 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Phone number is 610-714-0769. And now, back to the live. My playlist tonight was just Tim and Alex and Sean coming later. So real easy to put together this show. I didn't have to do anything, just show up and yap a little bit. Okay, tell us again about this event tomorrow night.
0: Yeah, so we'll be at Godfrey Daniels tomorrow night, starting off at 7 o'clock for right. my regular series, Songcraft in the Round. We got mm-hmm. three songwriters in the round performing original tunes and talking about kind of the stories and inspirations behind them. So we'll be at Godfrey Daniels on 4th Street in Bethlehem tomorrow night, kicking off at 7 o'clock.
1: Okay. And, you can still check out tonight. There might still be some tickets, hopefully.
0: Yeah.
1: Okay. And, all right. What's next on the agenda tonight?
0: Well, I think you kind of helped me pick it because one of your announcements was about old churches and beautiful mm. art. So that made me think of this this tune. So my family was traveling over in Italy a little while ago, and we took a tour of the Vatican. And we were about to go into the Sistine Chapel, and our tour guide stopped us to tell us this story about Michelangelo painting the ceiling of the Sistine Chapel, and they're all different pictures or scenes from the Bible, and the first one that he painted was the Great Flood. Mm-hmm. And so it's very beautiful, of course. It's very, very detailed. There's a lot of people in it. And as the story goes, he kind of finished it up, and then he got down from his scaffolding and actually looked at it from the floor of the chapel, and he's like, oh, I made everybody too small. You can't really, fully appreciate it from all the way down here. So all the really? Other frescoes and scenes are much less detailed. The people are a lot bigger. They're better, mm-hmm. Better to scale from right. viewing from a distance.
1: And, right.
0: Okay. Hearing that Michelangelo messed up on the Sistine Chapel, that just takes the sting out of everything he's
1: right.
0: ever done. Right.
1: Any mistake.
0: Yeah, exactly.
1: right.
0: I mean, things
1: right.
0: worked out fine for him. So.
1: right. Get a little closer to your voice for the mic. Okay. Yeah. Okay. And the name of the song again?
0: This is called Garden of Broken Things.
1: Oh, okay.

0: Yeah. Thank you.
1: We got an email from our friend Paul. Says Andy's a pillar of DVR. I don't know about that, but he says, thanks for bringing Tim and Alex in. Andy's just an old guy who gets to come down here and yap a couple times a week.
0: I'll take that further and say you are a pillar of the community, my friend. I always say this when I come on your show, but you are out two or three different shows a night supporting all the local people.
1: Well,
0: I really appreciate it.
1: Community radio, the talk show Monday, local artists, mayors, 501c3s, whatever. It's highlighting everything going on in the Great River Towns area. And I have a couple sayings. I never go out more than 8 or 9 nights a week. That's one. And my other saying is, if you can't find something to do in the River Towns, you ain't looking. Art, music, food, vineyards, local craft breweries, art. It's, you know, great, great, great area to live in, you know.
2: I am so impressed with the natural beauty of this area. It's so
1: it is.
2: It's stunning.
1: It's, I grew up in the center of the state, New Brunswick. Came out here. My brother did a show here, and I kind of moved out this way. And it's like, this, man, you know, I haven't been in New York City or Philadelphia in probably 10 years. It's like, everything's right here. But why go, you know, fight the traffic and pay $1 million to park your car? You know, I can go down the street. It's nice. You know, always, always good things happening in this area. We're so lucky to live out here. So,
0: agreed.
1: And to be a part of WDVR Community Radio. So, okay. I meant to ask you earlier, Tim, do you play any other instruments?
2: I do. I play a lot of piano. I really enjoy playing the drums. I can play bass guitar, and I've done so in bands. I'm not that's not my strongest, but, you know, even messed around with trumpet for a while, but started to find that I was like overextending myself. I was becoming a jack of all trades and wasn't particularly strong at any one of them.
1: Right, right.
2: If you listen to any of my albums out there, really with the exception of the latest, I play the instruments on all the instruments on every record. The only things I don't play are horns and strings, so you're going to hear some of that. Depending on what you listen to,
1: right.
2: But all of the rhythm section, most of the background vocals, all the arranging—that's I'm a one person show in that regard. All the greats in history, like Stevie Wonder, did that. Paul McCartney did that.
1: Yeah.
2: Elliot Smith.
1: I think who else? Somebody else. Pat Metheny, one of my favorites, I think he did something like that.
2: Really?
1: All with his guitar, just making sounds that sounded like drums and bass and stuff.
2: Right.
1: Yeah, I love Pat Metheny. As far as composing, how do you compose? Do you mostly on the guitar or piano, or does it vary?
2: Primarily on the guitar, but sometimes on the piano.
1: Okay.
2: A few years ago, I even bought a Fender Rhodes, you know, the classic electric piano.
1: Yeah.
2: And found that brought a lot of composition out of me just because it has such a different set of tones and timbres. And, sometimes even just a new guitar or a different guitar rather, will bring out writing.
0: I find that if I write a tune on the piano, it's like a song I never would have written on the guitar.
2: Absolutely.
0: I never would have thought about it.
1: Really?
2: Absolutely.
0: The same deal.
2: Because different instruments offer different tones and timbres and ranges and...
1: Right.
2: And it's and different you know forms of harmony and so it'll affect you as a composer in different ways, I think.
1: Do you get a chance to go out and play in your area a lot or
2: fact like this last warm season, if you want to call it that, which is we're still coming to a close.
1: Right.
2: I think I've played more gigs than I have in like the past 3 or 4 years combined. Things have really picked up for me.
1: Right.
2: It's hard to balance that with my day job because, you know, shocker, I do have a day job. As idyllic as it would sound for me to say, oh yeah, I'm full time doing this.
1: Where can people find your music?
2: Well, I'm on all of the social media platforms, Instagram, Facebook, and I'm on all the prominent streaming platforms, Spotify, Apple Music, what have you.
1: Okay.
0: And your name is?
2: My name is Tim, with a T, Tim Haufe. That's a confusing German last name, which confuses myself and my family. In fact, my family pronounces it like Haufe.
1: Okay.
2: Yeah, so depending on who you talk to, it'll be pronounced Haufe or Haufe, but it's spelled H-A-U-F-E, okay. Tim Haufe, H-A-U-F-E.
1: Right.
2: And I just go by my name. I'm a solo artist. It's, mm-hmm. I'm easy to find. I'm all over YouTube. It's pretty easy to find me.
1: Okay.
2: If you'd like to buy any of my albums to actually own them, I've got a Bandcamp. It's just timhaufe.bandcamp.com.
1: Right, right. I know, and people say Bandcamp is...

0: music and things too?
1: I am at alexradus.com, A-L-E-X-R-A-D-U-S. Also on all the streaming things and Bandcamp and Patreon, which I think is the other great frontier of artists actually being able to sustain themselves. It's like a monthly subscription, and artists post sort of exclusive kind of stuff there. They don't post anywhere else, and that's what I do. And as far as supporting artists, I think that's one of the best ways to go.
0: Okay. I wanted to ask, does your marketing director or her sister have any musical talent yet? Are they playing or doing, singing anything?
1: She sure does. Nicolette, would you be so good as to give us the rundown of all the instruments that you play?
0: Wow.
1: Come on over here. This is quite a list.
0: Oh, wow. I'm impressed already.
2: It is impressive.
0: Okay.
3: Piano, keyboards. I started winging melodica.
0: Okay.
3: Recorder, drums, bass guitar, acoustic guitar, electric guitar, viola, baritone, and I think that's it.
1: Did you say bass? Maybe you said it in this. Okay.
0: Wow.
1: Yeah.
2: Pretty impressive.
1: Nicolette's already better at piano than I am.
0: Okay.
1: Miles behind me. But yeah, we have a very musical house, and when we get to jam together, it is like my favorite thing to do ever.
0: Oh, cool. Alrighty. All right. We've got about 10 minutes, a little over left. What would you like to do next?
2: Very good question.
0: Okay.
2: As you can tell, I totally came with a list of prepared songs.
0: Right.
2: I think I'm going to play you a love song of the desperate nature, which I have a particular knack for writing.
0: I have that knack for living that.
2: This one's called Chasing Your Body. It goes like this.

0: Yeah. A desperate love song.
1: All right, we've got only about 6 minutes, 7 minutes left. And again, this is Andy's Music Mix, and we're here with Alex Raddus and Tim Haufa, who will be playing tomorrow along with Kate Mills, is it?
2: Kate Mills
1: tomorrow at Godfrey Daniels. And hope to see you there. And this is part of your songwriter's, what is it called?
2: Songcraft in the Round.
1: Songcraft in the Round, mm-hmm. Right. Okay. Alrighty. And anything else you want to tell us? 7 o'clock tomorrow, Godfrey Daniels.
2: Mm-hmm.
1: And come on out.
2: Yeah, come hang out. Right. If you know anybody in, let's see, Sterling, Virginia, Binghamton, New York, Nyack, New York, or Lewis, Delaware, who likes live music, I'll be there in all those places this month.
1: Okay.
2: Fantastic. So you can find details on those tour dates at alexraddus.com, alexraddus.com.
1: Mm-hmm.
2: They're all going to be really nice nice shows, listening room shows, so just come and hang out and listen to some original tunes. I'd love to have them.
1: Okay, and Tim, you got anything coming up you want to tell us about in this area? Or
3: No, mm-hmm. Actually, I'm off to France next week for a tour over there.
1: Oh, that's nice, though. Yeah.
3: Yeah.
1: Okay.
3: This is kind of the end of my very busy season of gigging. If you know anyone in Bordeaux, France.
1: We're heading that way now.
3: Or Bergerac, France. Mm-hmm.
1: Okay. All righty. All right, we got 5 minutes or so left. What would you like to end?
2: All right, well, I'm going to stick with that theme and kind of that musical genre. That's a fun place to hang out.
1: Okay.
2: So I'm going to stick with that. Well, I haven't missed you for a whole 5 minutes.

0: Thank you.
1: Okay. Hour two, we're going to have Sean Hopkins. I hope he's here somewhere, maybe. I'm not sure. I know he's been here plenty of times before, so I'm sure he's going to be here. Maybe he might be downstairs. And I have a couple of co-hosts on my talk show. It's like three or four of us here. We have things going on Mondays. I think I need one on Wednesday night, too, get people in and out and take pictures and things like that. But anyway, so thank you, Alex Raddus and Tim Haufa. Tomorrow, Godfrey Daniels. And you can find your music and all the streaming and on YouTube and all that kind of stuff. And Facebook, Instagram, too.
2: Yes.
1: Both of you. Right?
2: Yep.
1: Yeah? Okay. And what else can I tell you? Thank you for listening. And catch you tomorrow night at Godfrey Daniels. And other than that, I'm not sure what I can tell you something about Monday's talk show. That's what I can tell you. Monday on Let's Talk, October 12th, Elaine Hammond, owner of Savory Spoon Cuban restaurant in Lambertville. Also, Lambertville Historical Society tour people are going to be here. Joey Novick with local news and info from Tap Into and the Chronicle. Scott Sheldon's constant reader called Shorts. Linda Erickson from the Europium Dance Theater. She'll be here. Their new show is October 17th and 18th at New Hope Arts Undercurrent, it's called. And Michelle Evanowski from BCAWS, because that's the people who are fighting against the urban crawl and the data centers they want to build in Bloomsbury and all that kind of thing. Going to be talking with them this Monday on Let's Talk. Check out Let's Talk WDVR on Facebook. Some pictures and things about tonight's show. And I should have had a little piece of music to play this last 20 seconds, but I didn't because I was too busy listening to what we were doing here. But you're listening to Andy's Music Mix right after the top of the hour break. Sean Hopkins will be here. Be back in just a few.
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0: And welcome back to Andy's Music Mix. And let's see if I can find the weather. Yes, there it is. Little Curly Strings playing in the background for you. Don't forget to check Let's Talk WDVR Facebook and my own Andy Kinn page, because you can learn more about Tim Halfa and, of course, Alex Raddis. Good friend, Alex Raddis. Right now it's 65 degrees in beautiful downtown Surgeonsville, and 54 and clear overnight. Tomorrow, Thursday, sunny, 74. Thursday night, 51 and clear. Friday, 68 and sunny. Friday night, mostly clear, 49. Beautiful, cool days and nights. Nice, nice weather. I'm enjoying this. It's not 9 billion degrees like it was all summer. And 73 Saturday. Chance of showers Saturday night and Sunday. But beautiful right now. Anytime you during the show you want to say hello, WDVR host at Comcast.net is the best way. And like I say, my playlist tonight was just Alex and Tim and Sean. So I didn't have to put together any music for tonight. So welcome, Sean.
1: Thanks for having me.
0: And Desiree.
2: Hi. Good to see you.
0: Good to see you. And so now you have some new music.
1: I do. I just released on September 22nd, I released my third solo album. It's called Shadows and Light. And it's available on all the streaming services. So Spotify, Amazon, mm-hmm. iTunes, Bandcamp, Pandora. It's all out there. So anybody, today, you know, you don't sell a lot of records anymore. It's all about streams.
0: Right.
1: Mm-hmm. And so it's out there on all the streaming services. And I have been very, very fortunate to have a handful of features done on me and the album. I think Upper Makefield Magazine, the Bucks County Herald, Doylestown Cardinal, New Hope News, and I know Bucks Magazine's got one coming out in, I think, November. So,
0: wow. Okay.
1: Yeah, and we just played at John and Peter's past Saturday, and we'll be at Todd's Place, a Starving Artist, this Friday from 6 to 8. So, so having fun with it.
0: And playing, getting to play locally, that's really good.
1: Yep, yeah.
0: Right around here. Okay, well, what do you want to tell us about the new album?
1: You know, it's a collection of 11 songs. You know, a lot of people, too, also these days, you know, they've more put out like singles, you know, or EPs. Mm-hmm. I don't know, maybe I'm a little old-fashioned, but I thought I have a collection of songs. I want to get them all recorded and, you know, and see how they sound.
0: Yeah.
1: You know, so I work with my my producer who's produced all three of my albums, Woody Yang.
0: Mm-hmm.
1: And Woody comes in and breathes life into them. I mean, what you'll hear tonight, and when you see me play live, you hear a very stripped down version. It's me and my voice and my guitar. But when we go into the studio and record it, we had backing vocals, other acoustic guitars, electric guitars, bass, piano. In fact, there's a track on there called Eden's Garden, and Desi sat in on piano on that track. And then I did the third song on there is called Slowly Drifting, and my buddy Gary Eshball, who has been in here with us and I think with you by himself.
0: Yeah.
1: Gary dropped in and put some guitar down on that track. So it was it was really a shared experience, and I think we got something good out of it.
0: Okay. And how many songs altogether?
1: 11.
0: 11. Okay. And all new songs?
1: All new, yeah.
0: Right. Okay. How long did it take you to put this all together?
1: I mean, I have to say that the process to create an album is almost a 2-year process. Mm. So the first year, essentially writing the songs. You know, and you're always as a singer songwriter, you're always writing. So you know, you get an idea, you have some downtime, you flesh out a new song, you build it out, you record a demo of it, boom, you've got it, you play it out live a couple of times. So you start the first year is really kind of collecting the songs. And then at some point, what I do is I record demos in my little home studio of all the songs. I send them off to Woody.
0: Right.
1: And then I get him to get familiar with them. And then what we do is we set up studio time. We get together, spend maybe the equivalent of about a week doing all the vocals and guitar and acoustic guitar tracks.
0: Mm-hmm.
1: And then from there, we peel back. And Woody kind of takes it off into his own little world and where he starts to add things like, bass and electric, computerized drums, those types of things.
0: Right.
1: And then sends me back mixes. I listen to them, maybe make some suggestions on things we could do a little differently, or say it sounds great the way it is. Once they're all done, then it goes into mastering, and then it's all about just setting up, your live shows and trying to get some press coverage for it.
0: Right. And where can people find out about you? Facebook, Instagram, things like that. Where social media?
1: Yeah, I mean, I have a LinkedIn account, Sean Hopkins, and and I also have a YouTube channel, Sean Hopkins Guitar. And what I have been doing over the last couple of weeks is twice a week. You know, I think I've been doing it on Tuesdays and Fridays. I'm releasing a live version of each of the tracks that is on the record, but kind of filmed in an exotic place. Now, one of those exotic places was the old abandoned train car down in Lambertville along the canal. That's where I did the title track, which is Shadows and Light. And then, you know, I would go out in my backyard in a garden that Desi built, and I'd set up a stool and record out there. I even did one song in my bathtub.
0: Okay. Very interesting. So what would you like to play first for us tonight?
1: All right, I'm going to start with the second track on the album, and it's called Find My Way Home. As I like to say, you know, sometimes home base is great to have. You know, when you're out and about and running around, you're always thinking to yourself, boy, I really just can't wait till I get home. Mm-hmm. But I keep saying home can be a place, but home can also be a person that you're trying to get to.
0: Right.
1: And so this song really talks about the latter. Trying to find my way home, but I'm really trying to find my home, to somebody. And that actually happens to be Desiree, who's sitting right next to me.
0: Right. Pull the mic a little closer to your voice.
1: Yeah.
0: So it'll come out for you there. Yeah.
1: Good there?
0: Okay. That sounds good.
1: All right. So find my way home.

0: Thank you. Yeah, that's a, you know, like I said, it's a song about really more of a relationship than a place.
1: Right, right. Mm-hmm. Okay. Desiree, did you want to say something about that song?
2: No, I just think that's such a pretty song. Mm-hmm. I find his lyrics very poetic, you know, almost like they could stand on their own, even without the music.
1: Right, right.
2: Yeah.
1: That's true. Mm-hmm. So, okay, tell us about the songs on the new album as far as, like, writing them. How long did this take? Like, a couple of years, like you said?
0: Probably the better part of a year to kind of draft the music. People, you know, have asked me, I've done a lot of interviews for print media over the last couple of months, and, you know, like, the question I kind of get asked, what's the theme of the record?
1: Right.
0: You know, and I don't know that I necessarily go into a record with the themes. It's not like The Who, or, you know, Tommy on The Who.
1: Right.
0: It's a whole theme to the album. Mm-hmm. But there are two overriding themes, and Desi's sitting right next to me. But you know, it's wonderful to be in an amazing relationship with somebody that loves you as much as you love them, and so we share that, and so that finds its way into my music. If if you hear me talking about, you know, a relationship or being in love, it's probably just Desi in the back of my head. Mm-hmm. So that's like kind of theme number one that comes from through a few of the songs. But then theme number two is, I write these songs and embedded in them is, you know, kind of fear of mortality. Like, the end is coming for all of us, and don't waste a single day. Mm-hmm. And I did on this song, and I didn't bring a guitar in the specific tuning. Some of the songs are written in what are referred to as alternate tunings on the guitar. I didn't bring a guitar in the tuning that I would, but there's a song called Light Goes Out, and I actually retired from my day job about a year ago, and so I'm kind of doing music full time, but there's a lot of people that I spent a lot of time with, and I wanted to try and find a way to say goodbye to them and somehow encapsulate that, and wrote a song called Light Goes Out, and that was that's like a goodbye song, so that's like a different theme. But being in love and fear of getting old, I guess those are two of the main themes that drive through the record.
1: Okay, all right. You're listening. Oh, it's quarter after already. You're listening to Andy's Music Mix. Special guest in this hour, Sean Hopkins, and Desiree is here, and he's got a brand new album out. We'll be playing some tunes from this over the next couple weeks and months. And you can find this anywhere.
0: Yeah, it's called Shadows and Light, and it's on all the major streaming services and Bandcamp as well. So I heard your previous guest talking about where can we find your music, and I heard him saying all the same things that I would say: Bandcamp, and then all the streamers.
1: Right.
0: That's your best bet. You're not walking into a Tower Records anymore.
1: No.
0: Going thumbing through the racks,
1: through the albums and stuff. Right. And also, are you like on YouTube? You said also.
0: Yes. Yeah. I have things. YouTube page is called @ Sean Hopkins Guitar.
1: Okay.
0: And mostly I do, like, when I write songs and I feel comfortable with them, I'll record like a little video of them in my sunroom. As I said, for the album, I made some unique locations, but. I'll just record it in my sunroom and kind of post it there. And I've done some other things too, like gear reviews. I have, a battery of guitars. The old line used to be is, how many guitars do you need? And it's as many as you have plus one.
1: Right.
0: And so, so I have a bunch of acoustic guitars at home. And I did a little compare and contrast video where I took a Gibson J45 and a Martin D35.
1: Okay.
0: And any guitar players out there might know the model numbers. And I did a compare and contrast comparison. I've got like almost 20,000 views of that video.
1: Wow.
0: Yeah.
1: Okay. You know?
0: And then if I post like a short or something, I could get anywhere from 1,000 to 5,000 views. And on my video, my full length videos, my long form videos, you know, maybe 250, 300 or something like that. But, But it was amazing how I looked and I was like, oh, wow, I'm like 18,757 views of that video. And,
1: wow.
0: And it's just, here are two guitars. Which one do you like better?
1: Right. Which reminds me, what are you playing now?
0: Yeah, so right now I have, this is a Martin OM28.
1: Okay.
0: It's acoustic guitar, obviously. Martin, for those that don't know, Martin guitars are located in Nazareth, Pennsylvania. And they are probably one of the world-renowned guitar manufacturers, handmade guitars. Gibson's out in Montana.
1: Mm-hmm.
0: Martin's right here in Nazareth. But, you know, you look at Ed Sheeran or Eric Clapton, you know, Paul McCartney, they're probably going to be sitting there with, if they're doing something with an acoustic guitar, they probably have a Martin sitting in their lap.
1: Right, right.
0: Yeah.
1: I forgot to ask Alex and Tim when they were here, because I usually get an email saying, hey, what kind of guitar are they playing? It sounds so good.
0: Yeah. You
1: know, so this way I let them know right away. So, okay, what would you like to do next?
0: All right, so this is another track from the front. It's called Lift Your Head to See the Sun. So in a very concise way, if you're having a bad day, the sun's always going to come up tomorrow. Right. So this is called Lift Your Head to See the Sun.

0: Yeah, that's you know, some of my songs are, most of my songs are kind of mellow, singer songwriter mellow, but
1: right.
0: That one definitely, I felt like, had a little bit of a positive aspect to it.
1: Mm-hmm. Right. Okay. And are you okay? You, for a while, you were working on this album, but are you constantly writing new stuff all the time too?
0: Yeah, you know, I try. You know, this one has been, although my writing has kind of slowed down over the last few months because, you know, for lack of a better word, one-stop shop. So,
1: right.
0: You know, write the songs, record the songs. You know, Woody Yang, you know, ultimately produces the songs, but mm-hmm. then it's like, okay, now you need to market them and you need to reach out to
1: right.
0: clubs to try and get gigs and magazines, which actually worked out fairly well, all the, mm-hmm. the press media that is coming through.
1: Mm-hmm.
0: But, you know, while I'm doing all that, when I wake up in the morning, it's like, oh, I have to reach out to like 10 publications, or I want to reach out to, you know, 10 radio stations. So
1: right.
0: I'm in there kind of
1: right.
0: doing my thing, and
1: mm-hmm.
0: and that kind of pulls away from my ability to just sit down with a guitar and write. And I'll get back to that when
1: mm-hmm.
0: when the dust settles. Right now, you know, my goal is ultimately to put as much time and effort into getting as much attention on this record as I possibly can.
1: Right. Do you have a lot of gigs scheduled?
0: Yeah, I mentioned I did John and Peter's last Saturday,
1: mm-hmm.
0: here tonight, and then we're at a Todd's Place, Starving Artist Cafe, 6 to 8 on Friday.
1: Right.
0: Next Thursday, the 15th, I'm at Dharma Bums.
1: Okay.
0: Mm-hmm. And then I know I go back on the 23rd. I'm going to be J.B. Klein's guest player on his Friday morning show.
1: Oh, okay.
0: Mm-hmm. And which he broadcasts live over Facebook.
1: Right.
0: And then on the 1st, I'm at November 1st, I'm at Union Coffee from 4 to 6. That's a Sunday.
1: Yeah.
0: And then
1: okay.
0: On the 13th, Friday the 13th, I hope it's not a bad omen,
1: ooh.
0: I'm all the way down in Wilmington, Delaware at the Belafonte Cafe.
1: Okay.
0: You know, so, and I've been reaching out to other clubs and venues to try and fill out the end of November, October, and January, or end of November, December, and January.
1: Right.
0: But that's all in the discussion phase right now.
1: Hmm. Okay. So you have to do your own marketing and selling and all
0: it's
1: that.
0: It's a one-stop shop thing.
1: Right, right. Mm-hmm. Okay. You want to play something else?
0: So this song is a fairly quiet song. In fact, there was a quote, there was a review that just came out in a magazine out of New York that was called The Big Takeover. And they said something to the effect of, November's here again. They said it's a very delicate song. They said, it's so ephemeral that at times you wonder if it ceases to exist. You know? So, and they said, but then 2/3 of the way through the song, at least on the studio track, it picks up, and the acoustic track, it picks up a little bit more juice.
1: Mm-hmm.
0: But this is the song that I talked about before. I'm a November birthday. I'm a Scorpio.
1: Oh, okay.
0: And this is one of those songs where I said, you as you hear it, you'll say, oh, yeah, this is one of his songs that he wrote where he's thinking about his mortality.
1: Okay, what day is your birthday?
0: November 11th.
1: Oh, okay. One of my sisters was November 25th.
0: Yeah, Veterans Day. So hard to forget.
1: Oh, that's right.
0: Yeah.
1: Okay.
0: So November's here again.
1: Okay.

fading sun. I dream, knowing that you care. At night, I hear voices in the air that lead me to your door, where I belong. And I've been walking through the season slow. I'm lost on roads I couldn't name. Now time moves on, but it leaves a trace.

0: Now, interesting story behind that one. So I mentioned we had gone in, I think it was like November of last year that we went in and started doing all the studio work. Mm-hmm. And, as I said, you're always writing. And right. So we came out of that studio work and I kept writing. And then all of a sudden I wrote a song called November's Here Again and was playing at Dharma Bums and I played it in the middle of the set. And several people came up to me afterwards and said, that was my favorite song. I woke up the next morning and I got, I texted Woody. I'm like, we need to go back into the studio. I have one more song.
1: Okay.
0: So it was originally going to be a 10-song CD, but so we went in and recorded it. And I'm really glad that I did because it's it is a very delicate song and it's a song that's kind of important to me. So glad mm-hmm. I made it on the record.
1: Okay, very good. 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Let me do this first, and then we'll be right back after the bottom of the hour break. 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
1: 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And I Our friend Stephen DeJoseph just sent me this. I don't know if you know him. Stephen DeJoseph is playing tomorrow. Oh, tomorrow evening, 7 o'clock, Hunterdon Library in Flemington, New Jersey. 7 p.m., free, open to the public. Stephen DeJoseph is playing. It's going to be He's going to perform his piano poetry and neurodiversity stories tomorrow evening at 7 o'clock. If you want to get out there and catch that show, I'll be, unfortunately, I got something else to do like I did last week. You were playing and it's like, I already had something else. It's like, well, I always say that there's so much going on in this area. You can't you can't sit home at night. Mm-hmm. No, don't do that.
0: Oh,
1: Don't ever do that. And let's see, I got to tell you about one more community bulletin board announcement. The Haunted Red Mill returns with Lurking in the Shadows, transforming the historic museum grounds into a world of winding trails, eerie mazes, unsettling encounters, and a slow-moving haunted hayride along the river. The annual This annual Halloween tradition takes place Friday and Saturday nights, started last week, October 2nd, 7 p.m., now through October 24th at the Red Mill Museum Village in Clinton. It's the Red Mill Museum Village's biggest fundraiser of the year, helping support the preservation and operation of the historic site and its year-round educational programs, exhibits, and events. More details at theredmill.org. Okay, and so now back to the new album.
0: Shadows
1: and Sean Hopkins.
0: Yeah.
1: Yes.
0: Yeah, okay. That picture is on the cover is from, obviously, I'm on the bridge at the Bucks County Playhouse. Desi took that picture.
1: Okay.
0: Yeah, you can see on the wall, below my lower left leg, you can see where it says Shadows and Light down there.
1: You didn't carve that on the wall, though.
0: No,
1: I didn't think so. That's one of my favorite places when I'm in New Hope in the evening, Logan or someplace, John and Peter's or whatever. I always like park in Lambertville and just walk. And I walk past at night. Sometimes it's just so cool the way it's lit up.
0: Yeah, you have the waterfall there next to the bridge. And then, as you said, you can walk right across the big bridge right into Lambertville.
1: Right.
0: And so that's it's something about these river towns that are very, very engaging. And we really enjoy it a lot.
1: Yeah, it's a great area we live in, you know. So, okay. What's next on the agenda?
0: All right, so I'm going to play the title track, actually, from the album. It's called Shadows and Light. And Desi's sitting next to me, and this is the title track. I mentioned some of these songs are about my relationship with her. So this was my love song to her, and every time I play it, I dedicate it to her live. And then the funny thing was, is one time I said, maybe I'll just stop because I do it all the time. She's probably getting tired of it. She said, no.
1: How could you? No, and so you must know every song by heart.
10: I know every song, yeah.
1: Okay.
10: Yeah.
1: I figured that.
10: He plays every day.
1: Right. Okay. Alrighty.
0: All right. So, Shadows and Light, title track.

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my partner in crime. Promise you'll need me, and I'll be just fine. It's such a gray day when you're not around. I was just drifting,

0: That's actually the title track, and the first two tracks on the course of the album, track of the album is, it starts off with Shadows and Light, title track, and Find My Way Home. Two pretty upbeat songs, borderline, dare I say, pop, then it kind of moves its way into the more moody stuff, and then the last two songs, Just Say You Love Me and Touch the Moon, or they kind of roll into a little bit of a dark zone.
1: Okay.
0: So it starts out bright, ends dark, and it's kind of moody in the middle. But together, I think it all kind of works.
1: Okay. It sounds good. And people can find this anywhere. It's already out there.
0: Like I said earlier, it's all the streaming services. So if you're hopping in your car, Spotify, just Google, search Sean Hopkins.
1: Right.
0: There are other Sean Hopkinses out there in the world. I am not the only one.
1: Oh, okay.
0: But, if you see an album cover that says Shadows and Light, or see a guy with a baseball cap on backwards standing up against the wall in front of the Bucks County Playhouse, that's me.
1: That's it.
0: And you can stream it there. And I said you can buy it or stream it on iTunes or Amazon and Bandcamp, obviously digital downloads. So it's out there. And as I said, this is a the world has changed a lot in the last 30 years in terms of, in the old days, you had to get signed, have a record company put money behind you, put you in the studio, and then promote your record. Now you can flip open your laptop and you have a 256-track studio on there with every guitar amp and an effect that you want available at your fingertips.
1: Right.
0: So you can make it sound what I call radio-ready, radio-professional.
1: Mm-hmm.
0: You do it in your bedroom.
1: Right.
0: But the problem with that is that since you can do that, the universe of content that is out there is so much more expansive.
1: Mm-hmm.
0: And I find myself at times feeling like a grain of sand on a beach, trying to draw attention to myself.
1: Mm-hmm.
0: But I'm not the only one doing that. So
1: right. There's so much out there. And so some people, my friend Lisa did, she had a new album out. I think 8 or 10 songs, and she released like one a month for a few months, like 3-4 months, and then the whole album. Do you think that's more effective? Or
0: it's interesting as I learned the process of rolling out records. This is my first record, came out in 22. It was called Chasing Ghosts in the Dark. I didn't know what I was doing. Still like the record though.
1: Right.
0: And then in 24 I released Pictures of Nothing. I felt like that was I was a little bit more prepared for that to roll it out, and then now this one. But the reason I say all of that is that as through that whole process, that discovery process of how to roll out a record, you've got to start like 2 months in advance, lining stuff up.
1: Okay.
0: But there's something called a waterfall effect, waterfall release, and that's what Lisa was describing.
1: Okay, right.
0: Every Friday there's a new song.
1: Okay,
0: out. And then eventually the whole album is available. And maybe you could always do maybe it's going to do 2 or 3 tracks for 2 or 3 weeks leading up to the release date. And then boom, the whole thing is available. That's called a waterfall release. I didn't do that with this. I just kind of threw it out there on the 22nd. But, so far so good. Streams are coming in every day. And feedback has been good.
1: Okay. You can actually know when people, who's streaming and how many are there ways to find that out.
0: Right? Most of the online streaming services like Apple, Amazon, and Spotify all have, and Bandcamp, they all have what are referred to as artist pages.
1: Okay.
0: So when I go in, I kind of see all the mechanics behind it.
1: Mm-hmm.
0: So I can wake up and say, oh, I go to bed and wake up the next day and say, oh, I had 275 streams on Spotify. I had 118 streams on Apple. I had 64 streams on Amazon, and I had 58 streams on Bandcamp.
1: Mm.
0: So I'm like, I went to bed and I had about 500 streams between when I went to bed and got up in the morning.
1: Okay.
0: And the interesting thing there is like, oh, wow, somebody in Romania is listening to my record.
1: Yes.
0: or the United Kingdom. And that I always find interesting, that somebody in the Czech Republic is listening to Sean Hopkins.
1: Yeah. That's good though. I know. Do you know Dina Hall? She's another saying. Okay, she's the first one to tell me that, like a long time ago, that she actually can see every day who how many people are listening on the
0: platforms. It's nuts. I mean, they'll tell me, what percentage of my audience is between the age of like 18 and 25, 25 and 35, 65 plus, male, female, so you you have all that. You definitely can put a profile on who your listening audience is. And, all joking aside, one of the things that I was excited by this time was that my 18 to 25 and 25 to 35-year-old listeners, streamers, is actually representing a very high percentage of my my streams. So not just the 55 to 65 and 65-plus audience. So I'm getting a little bit more activity in the youngins, so to speak.
1: Mm. Oh, that's good. See? Yeah. And as we were talking about, releasing, like in the old days, you had an album come out, they would release a single a few months ahead of time to hype up and go on tour and then play the songs from the album and stuff. Now, it's easier to get your music out there, but again, there's so much more than there was.
0: What is a major label, what does a record company bring to it? Well, they bring money, you go into the studio, you're going in and trying to make it sound. A long time ago, I heard a story. Debbie Gibson, who was like almost like a teen writer, and then Pete Townsend.
1: Okay.
0: He said like Debbie Gibson was like in her basement trying to write a song that sounded like it was done in a, $1,000 an hour studio.
1: Okay.
0: They're like Pete Townsend was like sitting in a $1,000 an hour studio trying to make it sound like he recorded it in his basement.
1: Right.
0: it's crazy.
1: Right. It all depends on what you're looking for. We've got a good 15 minutes or so left with Sean. I've got to tell you about this first. We'll be back in just 1 second.
2: Are you looking for the next great book to read? I've got a few that I think you'll enjoy. So join me, Scott Sheldon from the Frenchtown Bookshop, for The Constant.

0: Klein Court. She'll be here. 3:30, Joey Novick with local news and info from Tap Into and The Chronicle, plus new 100 and notables. We have Scott Sheldon's Constant Reader, Shorts, and that'll be at 3:45. Linda Erickson from the Europium Dance Theater. Their new show, Undercurrent, plays October 17th and 18th at New Hope Arts. And Michelle Evanowski from Because, BCAWS, going to talk about the fight they're doing with the data center they want to build in Bloomsbury. And let's see, October 18th, Greg Aloya will be here with some Acme screening room things. The NAACP folks will be back on October 18th. They have a big event that week, the end of that week. October 26th, Darren DeMarco will be here talking about the big Rock the Vets concert. That's November 14th. And Dr. Atul Rayo with his segment, 4:30, the last Monday of the month, every last Monday of the month here on WDVR. But right now, we've got a good 15 minutes or so left with Sean Hopkins. And his new album is anywhere. You can get it anywhere. Mm-hmm. And you can stream it. You can. What about like physical copies? If people want that, can they reach out to you?
1: When I go to my shows, I try to set up like a little station. So right. Sell right. CDs. And mm-hmm. If you go to Bandcamp, you can do a digital download. You can also buy through Bandcamp. You can buy a CD, a physical copy of it. Mm-hmm. And, once that order is made, you know, it's popped in the mail and probably would arrive a couple of days later. So, as I said, it's unless you've got a major distribution deal behind you, you're not in any of the record stores or anything like that. Right. It's just, and there's not that many record stores around that as it is anyway.
0: No. So, that's true.
1: Thing of the past, like almost like a turntable.
0: Right. Okay. All right. What would you like to play next?
1: This is another song that was like a late add to the record, not quite as late as November's Here Again, but it's called Wandering in the Rain. And so let me go ahead and roll into that.
0: Yeah, okay.

0: Yeah, that's a that's a that was a song that also was kind of like a January. I wrote that in like January, and mm-hmm. we were coming back together to go into the studio to do some extra overdubs, and I thought we have one more song, and then I wrote November's Here again. I was like, we have to go back in and just do the whole thing. So
1: okay.
0: Some fits and starts here, but we got all the tracks in that we wanted to, and I think it turned out really well. As I said, you know, Desi sat in and played piano on Eden's Garden. Gary Eschbalk sat in on Slowly Drifting and added some guitar work. So it was really nice to just kind of share the experience with the people that are close to me. I don't know if Desi wants to talk a little bit about her piano contribution.
2: That's what you want to call
1: a little closer.
2: Yeah. Well, I started taking lessons a couple of years ago.
1: I remember.
2: Yeah. Mm-hmm. So I was working with Woody to find some music to accompany his song. So it took some practice and multiple takes, so to speak. Mm-hmm. But he's such a good producer. He's able to really piece it together so that it sounds very professional. So I was really happy with how it turned out.
1: Okay. And when you play, when you go out and play locally, does
0: it really? No. That's by a little bit of stage fright there. So I'm not going to force her into that.
1: No.
0: Hey,
1: right.
0: In the confines is when it's just three people sitting in a recording studio and she's just got an electric piano.
1: Right.
0: Yeah, that's fine. So no, I wouldn't put her on the spot like that unless you wanted to.
2: But now I'm good.
1: Okay. Maybe someday.
2: Maybe someday. Yeah.
1: Okay.
2: Yeah.
1: All right, we've got just 4 minutes or so left.
0: Right, I'll tell you what, I have one more track. This is the last track on the record, and if it fades into your PSAs or whatever, the transition, that's fine.
1: Okay.
0: It's called Touch the Moon. A joke, you know, it's going to sound really ethereal and everything, but I kind of wrote it sitting in my sunroom while Desiree was out in the backyard with a ladder leaned up against the house cleaning the windows. You know? So I'm like, I'm just going to write a song while she's there. So this is called Touch the Moon.
1: Okay, and just one second. Don't forget Chris Poe with Bridges from 8 until 10. And tonight, a special Night Waves with Jake from 10 until midnight.
0: All right, Touch the Moon.

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There's something I'm supposed to do. I'll catch my breath.

0: through the window, it's far too soon. We climb the ladder to touch the moon.
1: So that was the Climb the Ladder reference there.
2: Very good. Okay. Thank you for listening tonight. Don't forget, every show on WDVR is on the archives for 2 weeks after it airs. So if you missed anything, you want to hear it again, you can catch it there. I will be with you Monday on Let's Talk. Chris Poe with Bridges coming up next in just a few moments. And thank you, Paul, for your email. And today is the 23rd anniversary of Tabby's Place in right down the road there. Do a great job of taking care of the cats and stuff. I will catch you Monday on Let's Talk. Thank you very much, Sean and Desiree. Yeah,
1: thanks for having us.
2: Good to see you.
1: Come out as a starring artist on Friday. It'll be fun.
2: Friday. Sounds good. And got some other gigs, and people can check you out on all social media and stuff.
1: Absolutely.
2: Find out where you're playing and what's going on.
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